Monday, 82 for the high with showers and thunderstorms for your Memorial Day as well. The biggest threat through Memorial Day is going to be localized flooding. Download the Local 3 weather app, free for iPhone and Android. I'm Chief Meteorologist David Carnes for the Local 3 Storm Alert Team.

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7: A few spotty showers and thunderstorms as we head through our Friday evening, tapering off late tonight. For your Saturday, some showers in the morning, scattered strong storms in the afternoon. After 5 p.m., we'll start to see things clearing out. Still cloudy skies, but the rain tapers off. Sunday, more scattered showers and thunderstorms, highs in the low 80s. We'll keep that trend going. Monday, 82 for the high, with showers and thunderstorms for your Memorial Day as well. The biggest threat through Memorial Day is going to be localized flooding. Download the Local 3 weather app, free for iPhone and Android. I'm Chief Meteorologist David Carnes for the Local 3 Storm Alert Team.
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1: Fox News, I'm Chris DeMeo. A big explosion and fire at a shipyard in New York's Staten Island Friday.
2: While we were conducting these searches, a second explosion occurred. We had firefighters inside conducting searches and on top of the barge and adjacent to the barge. We had several that were injured. We did recover a deceased civilian.
1: FDNY Chief John Esposito, investigators are looking into what caused the blast. Director of National Intelligence Tulsi Gabbard stepping down.
3: Will leave her post on June 30th to help her husband as he fights an aggressive and rare form of bone cancer.
1: Fox's David Spunt. Aaron Lucas will become the acting director of National Intelligence. Stocks finishing on a high note, the Dow ending up nearly 300 points for a near record close, the S&P 500 with its eighth winning week. 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
13: A few spotty showers and thunderstorms as we head through our Friday evening, tapering off late tonight. For your Saturday, some showers in the morning, scattered strong storms in the afternoon. After 5 p.m., we'll start to see things clearing out. Still cloudy skies, but the rain tapers off. Sunday, more scattered showers and thunderstorms, highs in the low 80s. We'll keep that trend going. Monday, 82 for the high, with showers and thunderstorms for your Memorial Day as well. The biggest threat through Memorial Day is going to be localized flooding. 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I'm Chief Meteorologist David Carnes for the Local 3 Storm Alert Team.

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0: bad chicken, baby. I'm the baddest, I'm the baddest, I'm the baddest. 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
1: Yes, sir.
0: I hope you'll be there.
1: I'll be there.
0: Because if you're there, Cleveland is there.
2: Oh, there's the phrase. We don't need a word. There's the phrase.
0: If I were you, I'd leave my blue beans at home.
2: Stevie Wonder. Yeah, forget blue beans.
1: I got to get my blue beans.
2: And remember, if Steve's there, Cleveland's there.
0: What can I say?
1: Hey, Fruit Loops, keep that tape. That's a promo.
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6: A few spotty showers and thunderstorms as we head through our Friday evening, tapering off late tonight. For your Saturday, some showers in the morning, scattered strong storms in the afternoon. After 5 p.m., we'll start to see things clearing out. Still cloudy skies, but the rain tapers off. Sunday, more scattered showers and thunderstorms, highs in the low 80s. We'll keep that trend going. Monday, 82 for the high, with showers and thunderstorms for your Memorial Day as well. The biggest threat through Memorial Day is going to be localized flooding. Download the Local 3 weather app, free for iPhone and Android. I'm Chief Meteorologist David Carnes for the Local 3 Storm Alert Team.
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9: A few spotty showers and thunderstorms as we head through our Friday evening, tapering off late tonight. For your Saturday, some showers in the morning, scattered strong storms in the afternoon. After 5 p.m., we'll start to see things clearing out. Still cloudy skies, but the rain tapers off. Sunday, more scattered showers and thunderstorms, highs in the low 80s. We'll keep that trend going. Monday, 82 for the high, with showers and thunderstorms for your Memorial Day as well. The biggest threat through Memorial Day is going to be localized flooding. Download the Local 3 weather app, free for iPhone and Android. I'm Chief Meteorologist David Carnes for the Local 3 Storm Alert Team.
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1: News. I'm Deborah Valentine, the Director of National Intelligence. Tulsi Gabbard plans to step down next month. Here's David Spunt.
2: The Director of National Intelligence, Tulsi Gabbard, who oversees 18 agencies that keep the most important secrets in government, will leave her post on June 30th to help her husband as he fights an aggressive and rare form of bone cancer.
1: The announcement today. U.S. Secretary of State Marco Rubio meeting with foreign ministers from all 30 NATO allied countries as Iran remains top of mind. Ohio Senator Bernie Moreno on Fox's Hannity.
3: He's the first politician really that actually talked about this and went right at China. And I think he's going to continue to put the pressure on. But either way, we're going to make certain that we get this solved.
1: Despite President Trump and the Secretary of State discussing progress in getting a peace deal done, Iran's foreign minister said Friday there are still major differences. 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
9: A few spotty showers and thunderstorms as we head through our Friday evening, tapering off late tonight. For your Saturday, some showers in the morning, scattered strong storms in the afternoon. After 5 p.m., we'll start to see things clearing out. Still cloudy skies, but the rain tapers off. Sunday, more scattered showers and thunderstorms, highs in the low 80s. We'll keep that trend going. Monday, 82 for the high, with showers and thunderstorms for your Memorial Day as well. The biggest threat through Memorial Day is going to be localized flooding. 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I'm Chief Meteorologist David Carnes for the Local 3 Storm Alert Team.

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2: I'm Chris DeMeo. A big explosion and fire at a shipyard in New York's Staten Island Friday.
3: While we were conducting these searches, a second explosion occurred. We had firefighters inside conducting searches and on top of the barge and adjacent to the barge. We had several that were injured. We did recover a deceased civilian.
2: FDNY Chief John Esposito, investigators are looking into what caused the blast. Director of National Intelligence Tulsi Gabbard is stepping down.
4: Will leave her post on June 30th to help her husband as he fights an aggressive and rare form of bone cancer.
2: Fox's David Spunt. Aaron Lucas will become the acting director of National Intelligence. 8 people are dead after an explosion of a coal mine in China. Dozens remain trapped. 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
1: News. I'm Deborah Valentine. U.S. Secretary of State Rubio met with foreign ministers from all 30 NATO allied countries in Sweden Friday to talk about the situation in Iran. Tennessee Republican Senator Marsha Blackburn on Fox's Hannity says that the Trump administration will get a deal done to end this conflict.
2: They are determined that they are going to make certain that the strait is open, that Iran never has a nuclear weapon. And bear in mind, for 10 years, President Donald Trump has been saying Iran cannot have a nuclear weapon.
1: Iran's foreign minister says that there are still major differences between the two sides that remain unresolved. Kevin Warsh, sworn in Friday as the new Federal Reserve Chairman, he says he will lead a reform-oriented board.
3: Escaping static frameworks and models and upholding clear standards of integrity and performance.
1: He replaces Jerome Powell, whose term expired. 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
1: News. I'm Chris DeMeo. A deadly explosion and fire at a shipyard in New York's Staten Island Friday, leaving multiple civilians injured, including more than a dozen firefighters and first responders. New York Mayor Zoran Mamdani.
2: I'm heartbroken to report that one civilian has passed away. I send my deepest condolences to their loved ones.
1: The cause of the blast under investigation. Kevin Warsh is sworn in as the 17th chair of the Federal Reserve.
3: Warsh begins his first term as the conflict in Iran puts upward pressure on prices. In the past, Warsh has argued for reshaping the Fed and shrinking its footprint.
1: Fox Business's Connor Hanson. Warsh replaces Jerome Powell. President Trump, who was at the swearing-in ceremony, spent months criticizing Powell for being reluctant to cut interest rates. 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
3: News, I'm Deborah Valentine. In Garden Grove, California, thousands are evacuated as a tank leaks the toxic chemical methacrylate. The chemical is used to make parts in the aerospace industry. Garden Grove Mayor Stephanie Kloffenstein issued a warning for anybody still in the areas under evacuation orders.
4: This is a serious situation, and now it is not the time to wait. Please leave now.
3: Officials say the tank's valves are clogged and cannot be repaired. They warn it is likely the tank will explode. Rescue operations are underway in China's northern province of Shanxi. The official news agency there says at least 82 people are dead and 240 trapped following a gas explosion at a mine. At least one dead, 34 hurt after a fire and explosion at a Staten Island shipyard Friday afternoon. New York City Mayor Zoran Mamdani.
5: I ask New Yorkers to keep those who have been injured and the person we lost in our thoughts and to wish them a quick recovery.
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3: News, I'm Chris DeMeo. President Trump rallying supporters just outside of New York City yesterday, pitching his economic and foreign policies.
4: President Donald Trump sold his economic policies in Rockland County, New York, but the Iran war is still top of mind.
5: I said, sorry to do this to you, but we're going to have to journey down to the Middle East. They said, why? I said, because Iran is going to have a nuclear weapon if we don't stop them.
3: Fox's Nate Foy. Director of National Intelligence Tulsi Gabbard is stepping down after her husband is diagnosed with bone cancer.
6: Gabbard posted a copy of the letter that she wrote to President Trump. Speaking of her husband, she said he faces major challenges in the coming weeks and months at this time. I must step away from public service to be by his side and fully support him through this battle.
3: That's Fox's David Spunt in D.C. 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

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I'll be there live this Saturday from 10 to 12 for their Memorial Day sales event. 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
3: News. I'm Deborah Valentine. President Trump speaking to supporters in suffering New York ahead of the district's midterm election. The president responding to the decline in approval as the Iran conflict continues.
4: And we'll have that over with soon. It'll be over with soon. And you're going to see numbers like you've never seen, both on the upside and also in terms of cost. You're going to see costs go down. But, you know, the Democrats are the ones that caused all the costs.
3: The Democrats say U.S. involvement in the conflict is keeping the president from following through on financial campaign promises. Officials swearing in for new Fed Chair Kevin Warsh Friday.
5: I intend to fill the role of chairman with energy and purpose, just the way Chairman Greenspan did. Faithful to the mission and the very best traditions of the Fed.
3: Former Chair Jerome Powell's term has expired. He remains on the Federal Reserve Board. 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
10: You know, you and I live in a world where it gets really hard to tell the difference between something that's real and something that's not. You scroll and you see AI stuff or real stuff, and you're trying to figure out, like, am I looking at something that's accurate or something that is made up? The same is true with emails. How many of you have ever gotten an email that looks really real until you dive a little bit deeper and you realize this ain't real? Anybody gotten one of those? I got one this week, and it was from a Jamaican bank. And let me tell you what it said. Let me just read part of it. It said, "Dear beloved friend," this is where I knew it wasn't real, "I have selected you. I've selected you personally to receive $8 million from an unclaimed inheritance." I was like, "Lord, I know it's not real, but let it be real. I claim it. I claim it in the name of Jesus." Amen. Because if it is, we're getting a new building, y'all. All right. But you know what? We get emails like that, and it doesn't take us long to realize, hey, I know it's spam, I know it's fake, I know it's not real. But you know what's great about emails like that? They don't ask you for much. They just ask you for your name and your social and your mother's maiden name and your birthday and all these things. And then it just seems completely legitimate after that. But most of us know what that is, right? We know that this is a scam. It takes us about 3 seconds to realize that this isn't real. But there's other times where it gets a little harder to discern, like, is this real or is it not? I got an email from my bank the other day that, it was like, there's been suspicious activity on your account. But then I look a little deeper and, I mean, the email doesn't match. The logo's a little off. The color scheme is a little bit different. But at first, my heart kind of jumped a little bit. I was like, oh no, somebody broke into my account. And you guys have maybe received something like that before where at first it seems real. There's enough real in there to make it appear authentic, but there's enough fake to make you realize this is kind of dangerous. You know, it's dangerous when you believe a lie. That gets to be a very dangerous, dangerous thing. But I believe the most dangerous lies are the ones that look almost true. I mean, at first, if it's obvious, you're like, come on, everybody knows that that's a lie. But if a lie is kind of wrapped in the right stuff, it can draw us in. And the same is true with religious stuff, with Jesus stuff. If a lie is wrapped in religious language, if you hear something and it sounds spiritual enough, if it comes with urgency, if it plays on your fears, if it shows up when you're already tired or already anxious or already hurting, you might just believe it. And if you respond to a lie like it's the truth, that can be very damaging in your life. I say all of that because that's exactly where Paul's going to take us today. In 2 Thessalonians chapter 2. You know, we're walking through this book, and this is a fascinating part of the letter. When he's writing this letter, he's writing to a church that was in Thessalonica. And remember, this is a first century church. They were brand new Christians. They were trying to figure it out. They're living in a world that's crazy and doesn't believe in Jesus. And so he's writing this letter to them at a point in their story where they had just received an email. All right, the whole church. They got a full email blast to the whole church from somebody in the community letting them know that the day of the Lord has already happened. They wrote them this letter. And they told him, hey, I know you're waiting for Jesus to come back because he died and he rose again, but he's coming back and the rapture and all these things. But guess what? You missed it. And because these people are hurting, because they're suffering, because they're under so much pressure and life is so hard, man, when they received this message from someone, it was very unsettling to them. They were swayed by the lies that were being told. So Paul, he writes this letter at a time in their story where he wanted to steady them. He wanted to give them some stability. He didn't want them to panic. He didn't want them to be deceived by lies. So what does he do? He points them back to the truth. And that's exactly what we're going to be unpacking today. It's also why I'm calling this message Unshakable Truth, because we need it. Amen. We need to know the truth, because the truth will set you free. Amen. Hey, 2 Thessalonians chapter 2, we're going to begin reading together. In verse 1, Paul begins by saying, "Now, concerning the coming of our Lord Jesus Christ and our being gathered to him, we ask you, brothers and sisters, not to be easily upset or troubled, either by a prophecy or by a message or by a letter supposedly from us, alleging that the day of the Lord has come." I want you to notice right off the jump, Paul's tone. Before we look at what he says, I want you to think about how he said it. He begins by saying, "We ask you, brothers and sisters." Now, that's personal. That's shepherding, right? That's tender. It's not Paul blasting them because they're confused. He didn't say, "Come on, guys, I already told you this. Pay attention," right? No, he comes at them from a different angle, and he shepherds them because he knows these people are shaken. Like, they're weighing all the information, and they're trying to figure out what's true. These people had been lied to. And yes, they're starting to kind of believe the lies. They're confused by the lies. But Paul says this in the scriptures. He says, "I don't want you to be easily upset. I don't want you to be troubled." When he says that word, troubled, that idea, that phrase, it carries the idea of being shaken loose. Think about this. Like something that's knocked off of its foundation because it's shaken. That's what deception does. When you say, "Okay, I'm going to stand on the truth," man, when you get shaken, you know, it doesn't mean that you just abandon all the truth at once. Sometimes it just shakes you enough for you to lose your footing, and now you're just not on the foundation that you once were. And Paul's writing to people who'd been shaken. He's writing to people who had kind of just been shaken off the foundation that they had been planted on. And now he's got a word for us. He's got a word for us. And today, if you're taking notes, I want you to jot down four things. The first of which is point one: don't let confusion steal your confidence. Don't let your confusion steal your confidence, because confusion can do just that. If you're confused and you're not standing on the truth, I'm just telling you, you're not going to be very confident in who you are or who you belong to. In verse 3, Paul says, "Don't let anyone deceive you in any way." Don't let anyone deceive you in any way. Why does he say that? Well, because these new believers had heard something that sounded spiritual, but wasn't true. He mentions a prophecy. He mentions a message. He mentions a letter supposedly from us. In other words, there were other voices in that culture who were speaking to them, and they were claiming spiritual authority. Someone in earshot was saying something like, "Hey, God said this, but God didn't say it." Somebody was saying, "This is the will of God," but that wasn't the will of God. They were saying, "This is the message you must hear and respond to," but God didn't say it. Somebody even acted like this teaching was coming from Paul. They signed Paul's name to a lie. And Paul's like, "That message did not come from me." And so what Paul was telling the church is, don't be shaken by what you're hearing. Don't let any of these people deceive you in any way. Hey, this is an important message for the church today. I know we're like, oh, that was 2,000 years ago. No, no, no. We live in the exact same place right now. This is important for us. Why? Because not every spiritual sounding voice is from God. Just because you turn the TV on and somebody's got airtime does not mean you need to listen to what they're saying. Not every confident person is actually correct. Not every statement that uses God language is actually grounded in God's truth. That's why discernment matters so much. A lie doesn't have to sound... A lie doesn't have to sound evil to be dangerous. It just has to move you away from the truth. I want you to read that twice. A lie doesn't have to sound evil to be dangerous. It just has to move you away from the truth. What's the goal of the devil? You know what it is? It's to get you as far away from the truth as possible. It has to get you as far away. And you know what? If it moves you by an inch or it moves you by a mile, the devil succeeded in his mission. You know, when I read this passage, this is what I see. The Thessalonians in this passage, they were vulnerable because they were suffering. You know, that's oftentimes how deception hits the hardest. It's when you're tired. It's when you're hurting. It's when everything in your world is spinning out of control. It's when you're disappointed. It's when you're under pressure. Man, when that's the situation that you're walking through, you are more vulnerable to voices that provide you easy answers. And some of you have walked through that before. You understand exactly what I'm talking about. When life hits you hard, you start asking questions that you weren't asking before life got hard. When life hits you in the face, you're like, God, where are you? Why am I getting punched in the face? You're saying, man, did I miss something? Is this some kind of punishment for something I did? Have you forgotten me? Is this the end? God, do you hate my guts right now? Because I shouldn't be having to walk through this. And in those moments, if you're not anchored to truth, confusion can start stealing your confidence. And now you're confused with God instead of confident that, you know what, this is the will of God. And that's what Paul was saying to the church. He said, do not be deceived. Don't be shaken. Why? Because Jesus is still coming. Because he is still the King of Kings. Because truth is still truth. Because God is still sovereign. And because you haven't been forgotten. Now, here's a phrase that I want you to remember. Confusion loses its power when truth holds its place. If truth is truth, then confusion isn't powerful in your life. But when you put a question mark next to the truth, let me just tell you what's going to happen. Question marks lead to confusion. And confusion leads to a lack of confidence. That's why you need more than emotions when you're making decisions. I'm going to say that again because somebody should say amen. You need more than emotions when you're making decisions. Amen? Amen? Listen, feelings are real, but they're not always reliable. You can feel abandoned and still be held by God. You can feel confused and still be guided by God. You can feel like it's over and still be standing right in the middle of the will of God. That's why we don't build our lives on how we feel. We build our lives on what God says. That was Paul's message to the church in verse 3. He says, don't let anyone deceive you in any way. But then he goes on to say, for that day will not come unless the apostasy comes first and the man of lawlessness is revealed, the man doomed to destruction. Now, this is where it's about to get really real, all right? And so the first point is don't let confusion steal your confidence. But I want you to get down number two as well. Don't let deception replace discernment. Don't let deception replace discernment. In verse 3, Paul talks about the day. I want you to look at it in context. He's talking about the day. What day? He's talking about the day of the Lord. Remember, they'd been lied to. They'd been told the day of the Lord's already come and gone. You missed the day of the Lord. I'm sorry. But now he's saying, no. The day of the Lord is that day. Have you ever wondered when that day is going to come? Can we just raise our hands if you've ever wondered, like, when is that day going to happen? You ever wondered that? Some of you aren't raising your hand. You're like, I haven't even thought about that. He's coming, y'all. But when is that day going to happen? When is King Jesus going to reappear? When is he coming back for his kids? Like, I think about this all the time. Like, it could be today. But right here, Paul says, that day is going to come. By the way, if you haven't thought about it, it's going to come. But he also says, before that day comes, there's some other stuff that's got to happen first. There's some other stuff. And we're not going to go crazy on this, but I do want to point out what he says must happen first. The first words that he uses, he says, the apostasy must happen. The apostasy, which means there's going to be this rebellion, a falling away, a defection from the truth. And he talks about this apostasy, but then he pairs it with this man of lawlessness that will also be revealed. Now, let me just pause here because this is where people get really interested really quickly. Whenever we start talking about end times events or the day of the Lord or the man of lawlessness, people want charts and timelines and headlines and names. But listen, I'm not going to say that you shouldn't study prophecy. We should. We should study the entire book. But I do believe we've got to ask the question in this context, what was Paul's purpose in writing this to the Thessalonians? I don't believe right here he was trying to make them sensational. I think he was trying to make them stable, right? Because they'd been lied to.

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1: We've got to ask the question, what is lawlessness? What does that mean? Well, let's keep going. Verse 4. It says, he opposes and exalts himself above every so-called God or object of worship so that he sits in God's temple proclaiming that he himself is God. That, by definition, is the heart of lawlessness. Lawlessness isn't just breaking rules. Lawlessness is rejecting God's authority. It's a spirit that says, I don't want God to be on the throne because I want to be on the throne. And if we're honest, that spirit isn't just out there somewhere in the future. I believe that spirit is already at work in the world today. I think that spirit's at work. Anytime someone says, hey, nobody tells me what to do. You know what that is? It's a spirit of lawlessness. It's at work. Anytime culture says, we'll define truth for ourselves. Don't tell me what the truth is. It's at work. Anytime somebody says, I'll take God's blessings, but I refuse to bow to God's authority. It's at work. Anytime somebody says, I'll pray to ask Jesus to be my savior, but I will not submit to being Jesus being my Lord. Because the spirit of lawlessness, it always wants the place that belongs to God. Think about that. Lawlessness wants the place that belongs to God. And knowing that, Paul says there will be a final figure that will come. And this final figure, the Antichrist, he will rise in the power of the devil and he will exalt himself above every single object of worship, and he will proclaim himself to be God. That's not just arrogance, that's outright rebellion. And here's a warning for all of us. You're like, how do we get there? Check it out. Deception always grows where truth is no longer loved. You're like, man, I don't want to be deceived. I don't want to live a life that's a lie. I don't want to pursue the wrong things. I don't want to slip off the foundation of truth. How do I avoid that? You stay in love with truth. But when you no longer love truth, that's where deception takes root. You know, a few weeks ago, I was in Boston. It was the first time I'd ever been to the city. And so I saw all the things that you must see in Boston. I went to Fenway. I went to the top of the Green Monster. All right. And that was awesome. I also went to Harvard University. Anybody ever been to Harvard? When I was there, I took this picture. And man, I'm going to just be honest. Harvard was impressive. The history, the buildings, the influence, the academic reputation, all of it was super impressive to me. But as I was walking around that campus, walking around Harvard Yard, I noticed something that stood out to me. There are still reminders around that campus that point us back to Harvard's early days, the purpose of Harvard in the first place. And here's what I learned. Harvard wasn't originally established just to produce brilliant minds and influential leaders. Its early vision was actually tied to advancing learning in a way that served the local church. In fact, I took a picture of the purpose statement that still remains outside of the entrance on the outside gate. It's one of the earliest statements about the college and what its purpose was from the very beginning. And here's what it says. It says their purpose and goal was to advance learning and to perpetuate it to posterity. Because, listen to this part, they dreaded leaving an illiterate ministry to the churches when our present ministers shall lie in the dust. In other words, Harvard was established, at least in part, to help train pastors and ministers and spiritual leaders, people who would know the truth and teach the truth and defend the truth, and also pass that truth on to the next generation. They said, the whole point of our school is to make sure that when our present ministers are lying in dirt, that we have taught the word of God so that the people could teach future generations what God actually says. And yet I'm reading that and I fast forward to the Harvard of today, still brilliant, still influential, still respected around the world, but known for something completely different than the truth it was originally built to preserve. And I stood there thinking, man, how in the world does something like that happen? How does an institution begin with a desire to train ministers and serve the church and over time drift so far from its original purpose? And here's the answer to the question. Are you ready? It didn't happen overnight. Drift never does. Nobody wakes up one day and says, all right, today's the day.

0: say I'm going to reject all truth, no one does that. But it happens all the time. How? One compromise at a time. One neglected conviction at a time. One generation at a time. And eventually, what was once central becomes optional. What was once loved becomes tolerated. And what was once truth becomes old tradition. That's what drift does. But listen, before we point a finger at a university or point a finger at an institution, I believe we need to let that question come a little closer to home. Because the same thing that happens in a school can also happen in a church. That same thing that happens in a school can also happen in a home. It can happen in a family. It can happen in a marriage. It can happen in a heart. You don't have to reject truth all at once to drift away from truth. You just have to stop loving the truth. And that's what Paul said. He says, don't stop loving the truth, because when you stop loving the truth, you'll get confused. And when you get confused, you're going to lose your confidence. Verse 5 says this, don't you remember that when I was still with you, I used to tell you about this? Remember, he's talking about the day of the Lord. He's talking about this man of lawlessness who's going to come. He goes on to say, and you know what currently restrains him, talking about the man of lawlessness, so that he will be revealed in his time. For the mystery of lawlessness is already at work, but the one now restraining him will do so until he is out of the way. Now, I'll be honest with you. This is one of the most debated sections in the entire New Testament. People ask the question, who is restraining him, or what is restraining this man of lawlessness? Faithful Christians that I love and respect have answered that differently throughout the year. Some believe Paul's referring to a governing authority that restrains him. Some believe that he's referring to an angelic restraint. There are angels that are restraining him for the time being. Some believe he's referring to the work of the Holy Spirit. There are different views, and I would be lying to you if I said to you, I'm 100% certain it's this one thing or this one person that's restraining. I would be lying to you if I came across that confident. But let me tell you what I am 100% certain of. You ready? Evil is real, but evil is restrained. And we need to understand that today. Do you believe evil is real in this world? You don't have to be a brain surgeon to understand that there's evil happening all around the world, right? But here's what the Bible says. That evil that we see, the evil that we're experiencing right now, it's being held back. It's being restrained. And it's being restrained temporarily. So here's what the Bible says, and we know this because it's so clearly. Lawlessness is already at work in this world. We know that. The Bible says the enemy is already active in this world, and we know that. But we also know the enemy isn't in control. Aren't you grateful for that today? Man, can you imagine what this world would be like if he was in control? This right here, it encourages me to just be reminded. The enemy is powerful, but he is not in control. Because sometimes we sway on that. Sometimes we look at the world around us and we're like, man, is everything falling apart? And here's how Paul would answer that today. He would say, no, it's not falling apart. I know it looks chaotic, but he would remind us, God is still in control. Even in your wild circumstance, you gotta be reminded, he is still in control. The mystery of lawlessness is already at work, yes. But there is still a restraining hand. That means that God still has the devil on a leash. He may be raging, and he may be deceiving, and he may be attacking, and he may be presenting counterfeits all in your world, but he cannot outrun the sovereignty of God. Amen. And when the time comes, Paul says the lawless one will be revealed. When? In his time, the Bible says. In whose time? Well, it's not the devil's time. It's in God's time. Because even the rebellion is still under the authority of our eternal King. Amen. Get this in your notes today. The enemy may be active, but God is still sovereign. That's our reality. That's why we don't have to panic. That's why you don't have to live afraid, even when it's all crazy in your life. That's why we don't have to act like darkness has the final word. Because let me remind you, as dark as it may seem, darkness doesn't win in the end. Amen. Darkness doesn't win. In fact, that leads me to point number 3. And if somebody doesn't get fired up, this needs to get a little bit rowdy. Because point number 3 is, don't forget who wins in the end. Amen? Hey, don't forget who wins in the end. Yeah, it's okay to clap. You know, you go crazy when Tennessee wins, and sometimes you're like, oh, but guess what? We go to heaven. You're like, It's okay to get fired up in church, y'all. Here's what it says in verse 8. This is what Paul says. And then the lawless one will be revealed. The Lord Jesus will destroy him with the breath of his mouth and will bring him to nothing at the appearance of his coming. Baptists don't run and Baptists don't shout, but I'm tempted. All right, right here. Paul builds all this tension. I want you to see this. He's like, all right, here's the reality. There's deception. There's rebellion. There's this lawlessness taking place. There's satanic power. There's signs and wonders that are happening. There's this global arrogance against God. But then he fast forwards a little bit and he's like, but then Jesus shows up and Jesus defeats the lawless one. And how does he do it? Check this out. How does he do it? Let me tell you something about our King. He's going to destroy him with the breath of his mouth. Not a struggle, not a contest, not a close fight. No, this says Jesus will destroy him with his breath. He's going to be like, ah, and the enemy is done. I like that. You know, 700 years before Jesus was even born, the prophet Isaiah said this about the coming Messiah. He said he will strike the land with a scepter from his mouth, and he will kill the wicked with a command from his lips. Paul just said, Jesus, who once came in humility, will come back in all authority. Do you believe that today? Amen. Listen, the greatest power of hell can produce a lot of things, but it can produce nothing that is even a matchup for one single word from King Jesus. Come on, somebody. One word and it's over. Listen, the lie that you're listening to may look really strong right now. Darkness may look really powerful right now. The enemy may look like he is winning in your life right now. But the Bible says when King Jesus comes, he's not going to need a backup plan. He won't be negotiating with evil. He doesn't need to even ask permission. The Bible says he's going to speak, and with his breath, lawlessness will be destroyed once and for all. And here's what that means for me, and here's what this means for you. The lie always looks powerful until Jesus speaks. Listen. The lie that you're listening to, man, it always will be powerful in your life until you hear the word of God spoken over your life. And some of us need to hear that today personally, because there are lies being spoken in our life, and those lies are very loud, ringing in our ears. Some of you are listening to things right now like, you will never change. You'll never be good enough. You are too far gone. Your kids are not coming back to the Lord. God can't save you. You'll always be addicted. You'll always be angry. You'll always be stuck. You'll always be defined by what happened in your past. But let me tell you, that lie will only have power in you until Jesus speaks truth over you. Are you listening to the word of God in your life? Let me tell you, that's why you've got to listen to the word. Because when Jesus speaks, that's when chains break. When Jesus speaks, that's when shame is going to lose its grip. When Jesus speaks, dead things come alive. When Jesus speaks, darkness has to bow. Don't forget who wins in the end. Hey, this world isn't moving towards chaos. The Bible says this world is moving towards Jesus Christ. Hey, history is not random. Evil is not ultimate. Satan is not equal with God, and Jesus is not nervous. The King is coming, and he makes that abundantly clear. And when he comes, by the way, every lie will be exposed, every enemy will be defeated, and every single knee will bow, and every tongue will confess that Jesus Christ is Lord of all. Amen. Hey, let's celebrate that one more time. Come on, Paul's going to continue in verse 9. Let's keep reading. The coming of the lawless one is based on Satan's working with every kind of miracle, both signs and wonders serving the lie, and with every wicked deception among those who are perishing. They perish because they did not accept the love of the truth and so be saved. Now, I want you to pay attention to this. This doesn't say that these people didn't know the truth. It says that they didn't love the truth. They didn't love the truth, which brings us to the last point. Get this down. Don't just know the truth. Love the truth. Love the truth. I think this is one of the most personal parts of the whole message, because what Paul just said was deception takes root in the hearts of people who do not love the truth. And that is different than people who know the truth. Listen, you can know a lot of Bible verses and not love the truth. You can show up to a lot of church services and not know the love the truth. You can know church language and not love the truth. You can know how to talk Christianese and not love the truth. Because loving truth means you welcome it even when it confronts you and convicts you. And some of us are like, man, I don't like that kind of truth. Well, guess what? It's still truth. Listen, you don't just want truth when it comforts you. You want truth when it corrects you and when it exposes you and when that truth calls you to repent. You want truth when it tells you, hey, your attitude is wrong right now. And that relationship needs to change and you know it. Or that habit has to go. Or that bitterness in your heart, it's not okay. Or that secret sin, guess what? It's eating you alive and will ultimately destroy you if you don't address it. Because here's the thing, if you only want truth when you agree with it, you don't really love truth, you love confirmation and affirmation. You don't love what God has to say, you love what you want the Word of God to say. And there's a big difference between the truth. Listen, if truth has to agree with you before you accept it, you're not following truth, you're following yourself. And that's why our culture today struggles so much with what I'm talking about. We live in a time right now where people don't always ask, is this really true? No, we ask, is this really my truth? Or does this support what I want? Or does this affirm my desires? Or does this truth allow me to live the way that I want to live? Hey, get this. Truth doesn't become true because we prefer it. Truth is true because God said it. That's the truth. And if God doesn't say it, it ain't true. Don't believe it. Don't be swayed or deceived by the lies of the enemy. In verse 11, he goes on to say this, for this reason, God sends them a strong delusion so that they will believe the lie, so that all will be condemned. Those who did not believe the truth, but delighted in unrighteousness. This is one of those verses that people read out of context and say, man, your God is really mean. How could he allow something like this? He made them believe the lie. What does that mean that he just... that was a really mean thing. How could a loving God do that? And I know it's heavy, but we need to understand this carefully. What is this actually saying? This doesn't mean that God is somehow tricking innocent people who want the truth more than anything else. That's not his intention. It means that when people persistently reject the truth and prefer something other than God, God eventually will give them over to the lie that they keep choosing over him. You know what that is? It's judgment. And in a strange, sobering way, God right here is giving people what they truly want. And we all know the scripture that says, take delight in the Lord and he will give you the desires of your heart. What a great verse. But let me ask you this, what happens when the desire of someone's heart isn't the Lord? What happens when you look at somebody's heart and they don't want the truth? They don't want righteousness. They don't want God. Here's what Romans 1 says, when people exchange the truth of God for a lie, here's what it says, God delivered them over to the desires of their heart. That means one of the most terrifying forms of judgment is when a person gets what they've been demanding the whole time from God. And God says, you know what? If you don't want me and you want that instead, then that's what you will have. Hey, you don't want truth? Guess what? God will allow you to believe lies. You don't want God? Guess what? God's going to allow you to choose a path that leads you away from him. You don't want righteousness? Eventually, unrighteousness will define your life. And Paul says in this verse, that's exactly what happened. They didn't just fail to believe the truth. Did you see what it says? Verse 12 says, they delighted in unrighteousness. Meaning these people didn't just stumble into sin. No, they loved everything that was opposed to God. And that's why the question today isn't, do you know the truth? Man, I think the question for us today is, do you love the truth? Amen. Do you love it? Do you love truth enough to let it change your heart? Do you love truth enough to repent from your sin? Do you love truth enough to surrender your entire life to Christ? I wrote this in my notes this week. Truth that doesn't change you is truth you haven't really received. The question I want you to consider today is this. Has the truth of God truly changed your life? You know, truth has a name. His name is Jesus. And Jesus said this of himself in John 14, 6. He said, I am the way. I am the, say it, truth. And I am the life. He said, no one comes to the Father except through me. So when you're talking about loving truth, we're not talking about you loving information. We're talking about you loving King Jesus. So let me ask you, do you love him? Do you love him in a way that's changed your life? If the answer is yes, praise God for your salvation today. If the answer is no, trust him. Father, today I pray for the one who's never trusted you, the one that's never given their life to Christ and experienced the forgiveness of an almighty, all-faithful, all-loving God. God, for the one who has been rejecting truth and loving the things of this world, God, I pray that you would change their heart and allow them to experience you in a real way before it's too late. Lord, let us not live with a lawless spirit. Let us live with a committed heart. And Father, if there's someone here today that knows that the Lord is speaking to their heart right now and they need to experience your salvation, your forgiveness, your love, and your grace, I pray that today would be the day of salvation. It's in Jesus' name we pray. Amen and amen.
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12: Showers for your Saturday morning. Saturday afternoon, we'll have more scattered storms moving through. Be aware of localized flooding. Highs will be in the low 80s. We'll see any showers and storms tapering off after about 5 p.m. And then on Sunday, scattered showers and storms likely once again, mainly in the afternoon with a high of 83. Memorial Day, 82 degrees, scattered showers in the morning, thunderstorms in the afternoon, and we'll have the same on Tuesday. Download the Local 3 weather app, free for iPhone and Android. I'm Chief Meteorologist David Carnes for the Local 3 Storm Alert Team.
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7: Showers for your Saturday morning. Saturday afternoon, we'll have more scattered storms moving through. Be aware of localized flooding. Highs will be in the low 80s. We'll see any showers and storms tapering off after about 5 p.m. And then on Sunday, scattered showers and storms likely once again, mainly in the afternoon with a high of 83. Memorial Day, 82 degrees, scattered showers in the morning, thunderstorms in the afternoon, and we'll have the same on Tuesday. Download the Local 3 weather app, free for iPhone and Android. I'm Chief Meteorologist David Carnes for the Local 3 Storm Alert Team.

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4: 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You can also give a call, set up a time if you have questions about things we talk about here on the show or just questions about your retirement in general. That number is 423-641-0999. They have offices in the Cleveland and Chattanooga area, but that number is the same. It'll get you where you need to be. Again, 423-641-0999. The Hughes pride themselves on education in the office and the educational events they do throughout the region. Here on the show, of course, before we dive into the education this week on the show, let me say hello and check in with the younger of the Hughes. Granger, it's good to see you again, man. How you doing?
5: I'm doing well, Chris. You know, it's been busy per usual. Mm-hmm. But, you know, we've got some events coming up and some Medicare luncheons and educational seminars coming up. So we're just kind of getting ramped up for that and looking forward to having hopefully a pretty good summer and an educational summer for our viewers and listeners out there.
4: Absolutely. Again, those are events coming up here. 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There's no registration fee. They do ask you register so they know how many people to account for. 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Granger, as always, appreciate you taking time out of your schedule. You know, one of the biggest hurdles for people nearing retirement, it isn't saving enough. It's actually trusting that what they've saved, they can actually utilize it, use it for their retirement. Financial author Bonnie Trichel tells Morningstar that she compares it to the layers of an income cake.
6: Helping people think about, at least I've got these couple of layers of my cake that create some certainty for me. A little bit of Social Security, a little bit of that annuity component in a retirement plan or otherwise, it does provide some safety and security to be able to feel like, okay, at least I know I'm going to have this much and I'm going to be okay. And it creates that permission to spend. And I think that can really be useful for folks when they start to think about, it's going to be okay to retire. It's going to be okay to spend a little bit.
4: Now, I admittedly don't have much of a sweet tooth, but I do know that when it comes to cakes, I prefer the ones that are layered as opposed to just one piece. And this is kind of what we're talking about here when it comes to a financial plan, having layers to it. There's still some confusion, though, that things like annuities are an all or nothing decision, that you have to have that just that one sole layer of the cake. How do you help people understand that it's really more than just one piece of the plan?
5: Yeah, you know, I was actually talking to a gentleman. He lives in a different state, and he pretty much is just an insurance salesman. And he was talking to me about, you know, how he's dealt with clients and utilized annuities. And he was asking me questions and things of that nature. And I said, look, you know, typically when we're using an annuity, as you mentioned, it's just a piece of the puzzle. Mm-hmm. Not every single one of our clients has an annuity. If they're already in a situation where they've got, you know, a generous pension and their Social Security is generous as well, they may be in a situation where they don't need or want an annuity. Some of our higher net worth clients, you know, they don't necessarily want an annuity. But I think there is, for most people out there that are getting ready to retire, and once again, they're trying to solve this income piece. They've gone their entire life, once again, making or earning a paycheck at their company. And then now all of a sudden they're tasked with that responsibility of, how do I take this lump sum of money and generate income? And generally, you're just taking a portion of that. So you're accomplishing a couple different things. Number one, you're getting principal protection. So it's freeing you from the ebbs and flow of market volatility. It's creating that pension. And then, much like Social Security, if you are able to defer or delay taking that benefit, it will continue to grow and your paycheck will increase to a higher amount. So once again, that's an income annuity. You know, I would be cautious because we have a lot of people that will come to us. Maybe they've been with another advisor or another agent, an insurance only guy. And maybe they've come to us and said, hey, here's, you know, here's what he told me I've got or she told me I've got. We'll look at it and say, hey, well, you know, actually you're in an income annuity and you thought you were in a growth annuity, right? So that there's a disconnect there. So I think that's where sometimes annuities start to get a bad rap, is where maybe they're billed a certain way and all of a sudden you didn't get what you think you thought you were going to get. So I think it's important to really understand what the objective is when we have people come in and say, hey, look, I you know, I've got this money. It's been sitting in a CD. It's not been making much. I just want principal protection. I don't want to have to worry about market volatility. I don't want to pay a ton in fees. That's a different type of annuity. Mm-hmm. What she's talking about here is that license to spend. She's talking about a guaranteed paycheck. She's talking about something like a pension, something like Social Security that you do not outlive. So let's say you generate a check for $20,000 or $30,000 a year. That paycheck is going to continue to come to you until the day that you die. In most cases, what we have is if you do pass away and there's a spouse involved, they will continue to get that check. A lot of these annuities out there, as we've talked about, Chris, come with long-term care riders where right. If you were getting that $30,000 a year, it will actually double if one of you were to need you know, some type of long-term care. Some of them are doublers. Some of them are 50% if it's spousal, without getting lost in the weeds there. But they will give you additional benefits if you needed some type of long-term care. So there's a lot of different moving parts and a lot of different types of annuities. It's finding the right one for you. Once again, not everybody may want an annuity, but I think if, you know, to the point of what she's talking about there, people that generally have their needs and their lifestyle needs met with income generally are probably going to be happier because every single month that paycheck is going to come. And they're not going to have to worry about, oh gosh, what are we doing with Iran this week? What are we doing with, you know, Taiwan or whatever it may be, or what's going on with oil? All of these things, once again, they're not things, obviously, that you still want, but sure. It doesn't affect your paycheck.
4: You know, from a standpoint of being able to control what we can control, the power company, your home insurance, grocery stores, they don't care what the market is doing. They don't care that there is overseas conflict. They're going to need that money and you need to be able to pay for it in some way. So if your monthly expenditures at a minimum are covered by guaranteed sources of income, Social Security, a pension, what have you, perhaps using something like an annuity, it can go a long way to addressing that concern that so many retirees have out there. We have used a lot of analogies when it comes to annuities before. You know, Bonnie Trichel just used the cake one. We've used the legs of a stool. We've used toolboxes. I'm going to add one more. Cleats. There's lots of cleats out there, different sports. You know, football cleats are going to be different from soccer cleats, going to be different from golf shoes, baseball cleats, things like that. They're going to achieve a different purpose depending on what you want to do. And same sort of thing when it comes to annuities, you know, based on what you want to achieve, different cleats and of course, different companies and things like that may suit you better. The other token, maybe you're playing basketball. You don't need cleats at all. And that's the same sort of thing. You know, the Hughes are going to have that conversation with you when you sit down and speak with them, you know, assess your income needs, assess what income you've got coming in, and then they're going to present you with that information. Maybe it's a situation where you don't need an annuity at all. They will certainly tell you that. If it is one where they think that that would benefit you, they're not going to strong-arm you into it by any means. They're going to give you that education and say, based on this, this is what we think will, you know, work in your best interest, and then let you make that educated decision. If you disagree with them, that's fine. We've said many, many times here, Rick and Granger, the entire team, they are agnostic about the approach. They just want to make sure that you are comfortable with your retirement plan. But it all begins with that phone call, 423-641-0999. We're going to the website, HughesRetirementGroup.com. Granger, what did you think about the cleats analogy there?
5: Well, I expected it from a soccer player.
4: Of course,
5: you know?
4: Yeah.
5: So
4: I wasn't going to say which one was the favorite, but yeah.
5: I think it is. And you know, even you get into situations where, you know, we could talk about sports all day, but you see, you know, sometimes, you know, you're playing in football and guys have to change cleats at halftime because of the conditions of the field. So maybe they need a longer cleat or maybe they want to scale it down because they want to be a little bit more nimble and quick. But, you know, I think, you know, in addition to that, Chris, you know, not only are, you know, we talk about annuities a lot, but there is an opportunity out there to adapt. When we talk about interest rate environments, we talk about some of these payout factors that these annuities are offering right now. they're able to offer that because of the current interest rate environment. So if we do see a new Fed chair in May, you know, there's a chance that, you know, rates could start dropping, which could be a very good thing if you're looking to buy a car or a house. You know, that's it's yet to be seen. But what I would say is if you have an older annuity, you have an opportunity to shop that around. And you know, so we look at, you know, obviously we deal with a lot of different companies. So we're not beholden to one particular company of, hey, XYZ company is the company we're going to try to use our annuity sales through. We represent a lot of different companies. So we're independent in that respect. And look, I mean, there may be an opportunity, even if you have to pay a surrender charge, that could be offset by bonuses on the back end of a new company. So there is an opportunity, let's say you got an annuity during COVID or a little bit after that, to look at maybe increasing your income, increasing your growth, getting rid of potential fees that are unnecessary, adding some long-term care protection. So if you are in a situation where you have an older annuity and you want us to take a look at it and do a review, we can give you the pros and cons of both. Obviously, if we run it and say, hey, look, you know, the surrender charge is you know, not going to be worth it, or you've got great current fixed rates, or whatever the case may be, we'll give you our opinion on it, and then you can go with it from there.
4: You know, not making a change just for the sake of making a change. In the same sort of, if you're going to continue the shoe analogy here for a little bit, you know, shoes, athletic shoes, cleats, what have you, from 6 years ago, there have been a bit of advances since then, and certainly worth taking a look at. But also, you want to make sure that you are not going to, if you went to the Adidas store and you were looking for a pair of shoes, golf shoes, cleats, what have you, they're going to sell you a pair of Adidas. That's all that they've got. But if you're going to somewhere that's independent, you know, they're going to find what works best for you and then present that to you. It's the same sort of thing when it comes to the Hughes, as Granger mentioned, not beholden to one company or another, going to figure out what works in your favor and then recommend that, and then they go from there. But it all begins with that phone call, 423-641-0999. Or you can go to the website, set up a time as well, HughesRetirementGroup.com. It is a common question among retirees and pre-retirees. How much money do I need to have saved? And it feels like every couple months, someone out there has a different number that they throw out. Well, here we go again. The latest estimate from Northwestern Mutual shows that Americans now think they're going to need about $1.46 million. Don't turn off the radio just because you heard that and you thought, I don't have that much, I can't retire. Here's the problem with that number. Stories like this can make it feel like a pass-fail test. Like I said, people might have just thought that to themselves. And they completely ignore the fact that retirement, it looks different for everybody out there. So how should people actually figure out their number? Should they focus on a number at all? And if not, what should they be focusing on instead of these big national averages?
5: Lifestyle. I mean, lifestyle is a key component there. I mean, where do you live? Do you live in, you know, Bradley County? Do you live in Hamilton County, or do you live in New York City? Do you live in Los Angeles? That's going to be a big thing right there. That's why you see a lot of retirees flock to places like Florida and Tennessee, and you know, even you know, Georgia, Alabama for retirement, because it is cheaper. And so that's going to be a key component there. Once again, you know, we don't want to try to get too complicated or too fancy. At the end of the day, are you making more than you're spending? And if you can find that right balance, then you will probably have a successful retirement. I think you look at healthcare. I think you look at, you know, if you have several of these things accounted for, you know, hey, we've got a long-term care plan. We've got proper Medicare plans. We've got prescription drugs that are going to be covered. So we kind of know what our max spend would be in those areas. That's another component that's going to be important. And then how do you plan on spending that retirement? Are you going to be someone that's traveling? Are you someone that's more of a, hey, I'm going to stay local, maybe volunteer and spend some time with the grandkids? So all these things are going to factor into that. I think when you go a step further, we've talked obviously about income, right?
4: Right.
5: Pensions, Social Security, annuities. Do you have that guaranteed income? And if you do, you know, let's say you've got a guaranteed income of $120,000 and you only spend $90,000 a year. Well, do you need $1.46 million right, in additional assets? Be nice to have.
4: Sure.
5: But you probably don't need that, right, to maintain that lifestyle. So do you have proper income streams? If you don't have proper income streams, and let's say we're looking at a bucket of money of $600,000, $700,000. Well, how is that money invested? Because I could have 700, Chris. You could have 700. If yours is entirely in Bitcoin, you could have a phenomenal retirement.
4: Could have a devastating retirement also.
5: You just never know. Devastating retirement. Right. So we don't know. There's going to be a lot of volatility there.
4: Mm-hmm.
5: Depending on how, and I'm being extreme there, obviously.
4: Sure.
5: But it is so important because, Chris, you wouldn't believe how many times people will come in and they will say, well, I've already tested my retirement and it looks like I can, you know, live to age 90 or 95 or whatever. Mm-hmm. And what they do is they go into a retirement calculator and they plug in 6%. And the reality of it is you're not going to get 6% every single year for the next 30, 35 years.
4: Right.
5: It's not going to happen. Could you end up averaging that? Yes. But in real world dollars, we talk about Iran. You know, we talk about intra-year declines. Well, if you're taking out distributions, you know, throughout the year, every month, then even though the markets finish positive at the end of the year, if it was down 10% at any given moment, you still had to take that distribution.
4: Right.
5: That's going to factor into the longevity of that portfolio. So it's important to understand what your risk is and then making sure that you're allocating your portfolio that works with your risk tolerance. So once again, those are key things. But you have to make sure that you're building that plan. You know, so often, you know, we take people through a risk questionnaire, and it's almost like deal or no deal. And because we get to a segment where it's basically like deal or no deal, and it'll go in and it'll say, hey, you've got $1 million. How would you feel if you woke up tomorrow and you made $120,000, or you had the potential to lose $80,000? So it'll give you that option, and then it'll say, but you didn't take that potential gain. We gave you a guaranteed $40,000. Which one would you take? Mm. So it's interesting to see people navigate those questions and kind of do that deal or no deal as they assess, and it solves for basically what their risk tolerance is, because it's real world dollars. I think a lot of times when we look at risk, you know, it's easy to look at percentages. It hits home a little bit more when it's actual red dollars on our screen. When we log into Fidelity or Schwab,
4: right,
5: all of a sudden, oh gosh, I'm down $80,000. And so I think that's very, very important that retirees specifically know what their risk is and account for that risk. And a lot of times using a tool like an annuity, whether that's for principal protection or whether that's for income, can help alleviate some of that stress when the inevitable downturns come in the market. Because once again, are you freeing yourself up because you have the income to live? Are you freeing yourself up to not have to distribute from that bucket? If you don't have to take withdrawals when the market's down, then you can almost play the game as if you're a 30, 40-year-old, because you can let that thing ride. If you're subjecting yourself to every single distribution that you have as meeting your income need, and the markets are up or they're down or they're sideways, that's going to impact the longevity of that portfolio.
4: It's two things, and this is going to be a very gross oversimplification, but I want the listeners out there to take into account there is a considerable difference between average returns and actual returns. As you mentioned, over a 10-year span, the markets could average a 6% return, hypothetically, but go year by year, and there's going to be down years. Look at 2020, the beginning of 2020 versus the end of 2020. Look at 2008, 2009. But, you know, based on what you're looking at, you can get it to say whatever you want to say as far as those numbers are, but you want to make sure you focus on the actual returns. And the other thing I want people to keep in mind is not going backwards in retirement is as important, if not more important, than substantial gains. You know, you want to be able to preserve. You want to make sure that you don't compound your losses with withdrawals. And that's something that we can't control. We can't control what the market is going to do. If we are forced to take money out of the market while it's down, I mean, that is what it is. But utilizing strategies, perhaps like an annuity, again, not going to be right for everybody out there, but as one of those, you know, the legs of the stool or what have you, so that when the market's down, you're not leaning on the leg that's tied to the market, because you're going to fall over otherwise. But it is about having those different layers, those different layers of the cake, whatever analogy you want to use. But it's going to depend from person to person and your risk tolerance and your comfort level. That is why it is a customized retirement playbook with the Hughes, customized to you and what you want to achieve in retirement. It all begins with a phone call. Well, it all begins just by listening to the show. Great job. You took the first step. The next step is letting them put pen to paper. 423-641-0999. Or as we mentioned earlier, you can find out more about the educational events they're doing throughout the area. Set up a time to attend one of those events or set up a time to come into the offices and speak with them. That's over at HughesRetirementGroup.com. David Letterman, a gentleman who retired as the host of The Late Show nearly 11 years ago, but back in 2015, right after he retired, he told CBS Sunday Morning that the transition to retirement didn't come easily at first.
7: I'm naked and afraid. It's so cliche, but I'll share it with you anyway. Any enormous uprooting change in my life has petrified me, really petrified me. But once I've come through the other side, the reward has been unimaginable.
4: Now, I want to clarify, he is not completely retired just from The Late Show. 3 years later, he began a show on Netflix that's still running called My Next Guest Needs Some Introduction. So he found an encore career of his own. But what is it about preparing for retirement that creates anxiety for so many people? How do you help people get ready to make that transition?
5: Well, I mean, I think a lot of it is the fear of the unknown. Mm-hmm. You know, it's one of those things where we don't know how long we're going to live. And I was joking with one of my friends the other day. She's a little bit older. She's a friend of my wife and I. She used to work with my wife, and she was talking about it. She was just making a joke. She said, she said, I can retire as long as I die 3 days after I do. I'll have enough to live. So, I mean, obviously she's joking there, but, I think sometimes people look at that and they look at this pile of money. And as we've said, Chris, and I know a lot of this is regurgitated here from previous shows, but years ago, prior to the 80s, the 60s, the 70s, you had the pension.
4: Right.
5: You worked, you put the work in, you could live the American dream, and then you could ride off into the sunset, but you

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1: Essentially all the same thing in terms of you can buy the same stocks or index funds for the most part. 401ks, maybe you have some more restrictions, but it's really just a matter of how you're going to be taxed. It's a matter of whether you're going to get a tax deduction. So people that are putting money in their 401ks, they're getting a tax deduction, so they're growing that tax deferred. They're dollar cost averaging, so every paycheck they're taking money and they're putting it into the stock market, whether they even realize they're doing that or not. They're not actively necessarily saying, "Hey, I'm going to go pick this fund," but they're dollar cost averaging. Markets are up, down, sideways. That's a good discipline to have in your working years. But the negative is when we get to retirement, we have to distribute from that bucket. Right. All of a sudden, you go from dollar cost averaging to potentially dollar cost ravaging. Oh. So we've mentioned that before, because you don't have the luxury of pumping new money into that system. So once again, you have the risk concerns that people are worried about. What's going to happen in the markets? How long am I going to live? What's my health prognosis going to be? And it's unfortunate, because as we live longer, you know, we sit there and think, okay, there's a likelihood that we'll need some type of assistance to continue to live. Mm-hmm. And that's not cheap. So that's a big concern. We look at Medicare and Social Security and all the uncertainty surrounding that. So there's a lot of questions out there for retirees, a lot of uncertainty out there for retirees. So it does create a lot of anxiety. And I think we've lived through the dot-com bubble. We've lived through 2008. We've lived through 2020. So retirees in the back of their mind are waiting for that next ball to drop, right? And I think there's always that fear of, okay, I've saved, but now I'm not working. What's going to happen if my portfolio takes on a 25, 30, 35% loss?
2: Right.
1: Most people have no idea what they stand to lose if the markets were to correct, right? And I think, you know, going back to our previous point there, Chris, that's why when we're assembling a portfolio, the first thing I like to do is take their current holdings. And I like to show them and say, the way that you are currently invested, if 2008 happened again, here's how much money you would have lost. If the dot-com bubble happened, here's how much money you would have lost. If you were invested this way in 2009, so on the positive side, 2009, you dropped this money into the system, here's how much money you would have made.
2: Right.
1: And the same thing for COVID. So, like, I like to show them real world dollars so that they know, okay, if we have another interest rate crisis or we have another real estate crisis or whatever it is, here's generally how the portfolio that you currently have would respond. How do you feel about that? And so that's one of the first things. I don't want you to just feel anxious. I want you to know why you feel anxious. You know, I want to now. And look, we test portfolios sometimes that are really positive. Mm-hmm. But we want to have that baseline of here's where we stand right now. So how do we fix that problem? Do we fix that problem by, you know, moving it to something like an annuity? Do we fix that problem by de-risking that portfolio, more active management in that portfolio, using things like structured notes or buffered ETFs? So there's a lot of different things we can do outside the world of just insurance products. But it's starting with that baseline. Okay, why are we anxious? Is it Social Security? Is it Medicare? Is it long-term care? Is it the risk in the portfolio? Well, we have to know what those issues are to start with, and then we have to start tackling them individually and solving them one by one.
2: Once you know what you're up against, it's a lot easier to... Quick side note, my son, early on in his life, had some medical issues. He still does, technically, but... you know, it was shocking to both his mother and I, but once we figured it out, we said, okay, here's what we're up against. How do we take it on? There are going to be challenges. There are going to be boulders, roadblocks, whatever you want to use as an analogy, on the way through your retirement. If you are aware of them, it's easy to navigate around them or to take them on ahead of time. And it can be daunting to do it on your own. Here's the thing. You don't have to. If I can editorialize, you probably shouldn't do it on your own. Why not turn to a team like the Hughes Retirement Group, where you've mastered what you've done in your career and down to a science. That's what you've done. Retirement planning, it's right there in the name. This is what they do. This is how they help people get to, through, and beyond retirement, assessing their risk, showing them what the risk is, showing them how to reduce that risk if they're overexposed, taxes, Medicare, all these different factors that you probably didn't think about in the working world. But it's a good time to go and start having that conversation now, and that begins with a complimentary consultation with them. 423-641-0999, whether it's dropping into their offices in Cleveland, Chattanooga, just having that phone call, reaching out,

0: And setting up the step is a good way to hopefully getting some of those answers for the concerns and the questions that you have. 423-641-0999. You can always go to the website, set up a time there as well, and that is at HughesRetirementGroup.com. 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And in a couple days, you'll be able to check out this one as well, because we've come to the end of another edition of the Retirement Playbook, the one and only Retirement Playbook with Rick and Granger Hughes. Thank you so much for joining us this week. Please have a great week ahead of you. Take care of one another out there. Granger, appreciate the time. Hope you have a great week as well. As we wrap up, I want to leave you with the final word.
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0: 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Hughes Retirement Group is not permitted to offer, and no statement made during this show shall constitute tax or legal advice. Please remember that converting an employer plan account to a Roth IRA is a taxable event. Increased taxable income from the Roth IRA conversion may have several consequences. Be sure to consult with a qualified tax advisor before making any decisions regarding your IRA. Our firm is not affiliated with or endorsed by the U.S. government or any governmental agency. The information and opinions contained herein provided by third parties have been obtained from sources believed to be reliable, but accuracy and completeness cannot be guaranteed by Hughes Retirement Group. This radio show is a paid placement. Any bonuses mentioned may be subject to additional restrictions and regulations based on the offering annuity company. You may not receive these bonuses if the contract is fully surrendered or if traditional annuitization payments are taken. And if the policy is partially surrendered, it could result in the partial loss of bonuses. Because these are bonus annuities, they may include higher surrender charges, longer surrender charge periods, lower caps, higher spreads, or other restrictions that are not included in similar annuities that don't offer a bonus feature.
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11: 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Lisa, welcome.
12: I'm glad to be here again.
11: Yeah. So sit back, grab a cup of coffee. Lisa's going to educate you on some topics here that we think are going to be very interesting to you. And hopefully you come away with a little bit more knowledge than what you might have to start this show, right?
12: Yes. So. That's always our goal, is to educate the public on things that are related to real estate, because there's a lot we don't know.
11: Right.
12: You know, if you've never, some people have lived in the same house forever and never had to sell or buy. Maybe they even built that one. And so, you know, it's this wild, wild west of real estate.
11: No two deals are ever alike. So trust us on that. Every deal has certain things you got to work on. So we want to talk about today, when someone inherits a property, you know, when a loved one has passed and they will use some property. Not very simple, right?
12: There's
11: a lot of things to think about and to understand, and legal process. So we're going to get into all of that, and hopefully we can help, like I said, shed some light for everybody here on this. So Lisa, when someone inherits a property after somebody passes, what's the first steps that they should do, you know, as far as before they make any big decisions and sell it and everything else? So.
12: Right. So 9 times out of 10, when you inherit a, let's say it's a home, and sometimes it can even happen with land if you have a barn on it.
11: Sure.
12: It probably is filled with stuff.
11: Right.
12: Okay.
11: Yeah.
12: So we have to take care of the stuff before we do anything with the property or the home.
11: Okay.
12: Because a lot of time, I'm an avid estate sale goer. I love estate sales. I love a good find. And,
11: sure.
12: and that special thing that was special to someone else can have a new home.
11: Right.
12: And it could be valued by someone else. So one of the first things you need to do is you need to evaluate what all is in the house or the barn. And you need to go ahead and talk with an estate sale person about selling those items.
11: Mm-hmm.
12: Because a lot of times people will call me and they'll say, I've inherited this house, I need to sell it. But it's full of stuff.
11: Right.
12: And we need a empty house in order to sell the house, because all those things have to go somewhere.
11: Right.
12: And one of the things I think people miss out on is that even if you think it's a bunch of junk, it's a treasure to someone else.
11: Sure.
12: So there's probably money sitting in that house that the heirs can have and take advantage of. And then one of the other important things that I always stress is go through the house and make sure that you get all paper items that could have Social Security numbers on them, or titles to vehicles, or anything that is pertinent. Get all those paper items out of the house, because you can shred that stuff, but there may be something in there that you really need.
11: Mm-hmm.
12: You know, they may have had a life insurance policy that you weren't aware of,
11: right.
12: And you can't go and collect on that life insurance policy unless you've got proof, you know, that it exists.
11: Right.
12: So go through the paperwork that's left behind. That's very, very important.
11: Yeah, you might even find a deed, you know, if the house is paid for.
12: That's right.
11: You might even find a title insurance policy.
12: That's right. That's right.
11: You know, yeah.
12: So go through those items. Go through the process of going ahead and getting set up to sell the items that still exist.
11: Right.
12: You know, they're going to have to be sold eventually, and we can't sell it in between going on the market and closing.
11: Right.
12: Because that's just a disaster waiting to happen.
11: No, you're right.
12: So
11: yeah.
12: Get that plan in place and get all of your important documents out of the house.
11: Yeah.
12: And I had a guy call me one time, and he had inherited a house from an aunt who did not have any children. And so he's like, I don't care. Just have somebody come and haul all the stuff off. Well, I get in there, and of course, me being a treasure hunter,
11: right.
12: I find these like super special pink and white Pyrex bowls from the 1950s. And I was like, I can't just throw these away. And old, super cool stuff.
11: Yeah.
12: And so, you know, I called him and I was like, I don't want to throw this stuff away. He's like, just take it. And so, you know, there are things that are going to be special to someone else. And you may want to go in there and get pictures and things like that, that are keepsakes and mementos that you didn't even know was there.
11: Right.
12: So go ahead and do all that stuff. That's your first prep item.
11: Yeah.
12: Your second prep item is to start the process of making sure that you, and sometimes if you go ahead and you talk with an agent and you hire the right agent that has experience in working with estates, you can go ahead and get connected with the title company and they'll kind of help you with this process.
13: Yeah.
12: But if someone's passed away, in order to close on the property, you've got to figure out if it's got to go through probate or not.
13: Okay.
12: The probate process takes time.
13: Right.
12: So you've got to allow for that. You can't just be like, okay, I'm going to sell this house tomorrow and all of that legwork has not been done. Part of that process, determining if it has to go through probate, which can be determined by the title company attorney, can let you know that and also guide you on what to do. But there is something called a 10 care letter in the state of Tennessee.
13: Okay.
12: That is, and I just went through this with the passing of my father, and my mother is still living and we're selling her house. We had to get a letter from the state of Tennessee stating that either we owed the state of Tennessee money for care from a nursing home,
13: right,
12: or we didn't owe them money. Because if money's owed, then that's going to be attached to the deed.
13: Sure.
12: And if it's a recent passing, it wouldn't have had time to go through that process. So that's why a 10 care letter is required to sell a property where one person has passed,
13: okay,
12: that was in that age range where they would have potentially been on Medicaid, Medicare, what have you. So they have to have that letter from the state of Tennessee. And, you know, sometimes when we're working with a state entity, it might not be fast. And if there's a holiday, they're going to be closed. So starting the process of requesting that is also very important, and making sure that is on the road to coming to you, because it's going to be required.
13: See, so there, right there is just a handful of things that, you know, take time that you just mentioned, you know, and that's why we say it's not very simple process of, okay, person passed, let's sell it and move on. And even going through this stuff, like you said, you know, what you might think is not valuable to you might be valuable to somebody else, but there are also, if somebody has been in that house for 50 years,
12: mm-hmm,
13: they might have some valuable unknown treasures that you could find, you know, so take your time going through it, right? I mean, not just throw it all out. I would think you want to take your due diligence and make sure you're not giving away something that could be potential inheritance, you know, of significant dollars and stuff. Because I've had houses before where you find an old baseball card, you know, mm-hmm, you find something that just is a rare memento that is from 50, 60 years ago, and it's worth, you know, a few thousand dollars or more.
12: And you might find some, I was going through some paperwork for someone and found some cool old letters,
13: right,
12: that had been written from the husband to the spouse while, sure, they were in wartime. And so you might find some really cool mementos,
13: right,
12: that you might learn something about that grandfather
13: story,
12: that you didn't know.
13: Yeah.
12: And so I think it's very important that you take the time. And that's the other thing too. They always say not to do something in the first years after you experience someone close to you passing.
13: Yeah.
12: Now, I don't know if everybody needs that, but it is important that you are not making huge decisions,
13: right,
12: while you're grieving. And so, you know, as an agent, I want to walk through that process with them, because, you know, I'm walking through it with my own family,
13: mm-hmm,
12: but I've walked through it with many different people that they had to figure out, is this the right time for me? You know where, if there's one spouse remaining, where are they going to go when they leave this home? Sometimes it's a situation where someone has passed and you are the child and you've got to help the parent that's remaining,
13: right,
12: to make a decision. Because what I find is, with both parties alive and their both incomes coming in, they can afford the home.
13: Right.
12: But when one passes, the other one can't afford it on their Social Security, because maybe the home is paid for, but the utility costs,
13: right,
12: and just
13: too
12: living
13: much,
12: is too much. But if they sell the house, they can use the money from the house for living.
13: Okay.
12: And they can live on that, and they can live comfortably in an independent living, or maybe they need assisted living. But you do need to, you know, sell the property.
13: Sure.
12: And so you might be the person guiding and walking through that with a family member.
13: Yeah.
12: And so I think it's important that you know all of the ins and outs.
13: Yeah, definitely. Give your contact information, please, for our listening audience.
12: Yes, Lisa Calfee with the Source Real Estate Group. I serve people in the Tennessee, North Georgia area, and you can reach out to me on my cell at 423-802-0875, or you can always visit me on my website, which is calfeeandcompany.com.
13: All right, perfect. You mentioned probate. Can you just touch on that a little bit, give maybe just a quick definition of it so people understand what that really means? Because if you've never been through it or never had to deal with it, you might not even understand what that means. But now you're thrusted into that situation.
12: Right. So I know enough about probate just to be a little dangerous, okay. Probably. But the way that I understand it, and we're not attorneys, so sure. That's a disclaimer up front. But probate is where they determine, you know, who is entitled to that property.
13: Right.
12: You know, you may have someone that died with a will or without a will. Okay. And if it's without a will, it's probably going to have to go through probate, right, because they've got to figure out who the heirs are.
13: Sure.
12: So it's just a legal system to make sure that that everything is passing appropriately.
13: To the heir. Yeah.
12: Yes, to the heirs. And a lot of people, just a little snippet, if you're trying to leave things in a manner for your family that's going to be easy on them when you pass, if you put everything into a trust, then it avoids probate.
13: Okay.
12: And everything goes very smoothly, and you're able to just pass without a waiting time and waiting on the court system to do what they need to do. You know, I recently had an agent in my office was selling a property, and it was... there were like 12 different heirs that right. came out of the woodwork. Oof. When this was being sold. And these were not like immediate grandchildren. This is like way on down the line, but they still had an heirship in it.
13: Sure.
12: And it ended up being a nightmare because everybody wanted a piece of the pie.
13: Yeah.
12: And so everybody has to agree, and everybody has. So the best thing you can do for your family is to do a trust, and at the minimum do a will. Make sure, no matter how old you are, if right. you own property, yep. you need a will. You need a will so that that asset that you invested time and money in is going to go where you want it to go.
13: And reach out to an attorney, right, to do
12: an
13: the will, not online.
12: An attorney will do that. Please yeah. don't do, you know,
13: right.
12: legalassist.com.
13: Right.
12: Let an attorney do that that's licensed in your state that knows. Every state's different.
13: All the laws, yeah.
12: Every state's different about probate. It's all going to be, you know, state specific. So get with an attorney. Recently, I had Travis Henry on, who is with right. Burns, Kirksey & Henry. And I will say that, you know, we've done our personal will and all of our documents through them, and they're very versed in that because
13: right.
12: they do real estate, and they're real estate attorneys, but they're also practicing attorneys that know all the ins and outs about creating that legacy and doing what you want done at the time of your death. So, you know, you don't have to have $1 million in assets to mm-hmm. have a will.
13: Right.
12: I remember when I was growing up, my parents, I don't even know why we had this conversation, but for some reason we had a conversation about if something happened to both of my parents, who would raise us?
13: Sure.
12: Because they had a will that said that my uncle would be the one that would raise us if anything happened to them. Well, as young people, we don't necessarily think about that.
13: Right.
12: But that's a real thing.
13: Sure it is.
12: You know,
13: yeah.
12: you've got to make sure that all of everything's in place. And, you know, if you own a home, you know,
13: it's another level, yeah.
12: Another level yeah. of what you've got to determine.
13: Yeah. It, like you said, it doesn't matter if your house is worth $1 million or $100,000 or whatever, you own property. You know,
12: that's
13: you,
12: right.
13: You have a vested interest in something. You need to make sure that that passes on to everybody else a lot less complicated.
12: And to your wishes.
13: It, well, yeah,
12: yes.
13: Exactly.
12: Yes. Yes.
13: So, what do you think are some of the most common options for somebody after they inherit a property? Like keeping it, renting it, selling it? You know, how should someone decide what is best for me? Like you mentioned, you know, the analogy of people saying wait a year before you make any, you know, major decisions on that. But how can somebody kind of decipher that of like, what should I do with this? Should I hang on to it or not? You know?
12: So when you inherit a piece of property, you know, I think where you got to start is, you know, what is your financial situation at that moment?
13: Mm-hmm.
12: You know, if you're financially sound and that money is not something from that house that you desperately need to, you know, live on yourself,
13: right.
12: I would come out and I would give you a value of that property, and then we'd sit down and talk about what's the highest and best use for you for that property.
13: Okay.
12: Because if you are wanting to, let's say you're wanting to start an investment portfolio, and you have the ability to have the house,
13: right.
12: set it up to be a rental and let that be your first property that you have as a rental in your rental portfolio, maybe that's a good option for you. Yeah. Or maybe you want to sell that and then purchase another property, that maybe you want to sell that home and purchase a duplex and rent it out. There's lots of options that you can look at. Right. And then you also want to align yourself with a good CPA that's going to tell you as an accountant, what are the implications if you sell that for you tax-wise, right, if any? And then what would it look like if you went over here and you purchased this and it became an income-producing property? Or if you just take that money that you sell it for and you put that in your bank account because maybe you want that to be your kid's college fund.
13: Sure.
12: You know, what are your tax implications and what should you do with that? That's a conversation you need to have with an accountant. But when I'm sitting down as an agent, I want to talk to you and figure out what are your needs and how can we take this house and help it accomplish the things that you're going to want to accomplish with either the property or the income from the property.
13: Yeah, and I think that's some good advice too, because if you go and you jump and you sell it, you got inheritance tax, you got, you know, everything else that could come rearing its ugly head that you didn't plan for, you know. And I think that's some great advice to sit down and talk with a CPA, talk with an attorney, talk with yourself, obviously, as a professional in this business, to line up your plan as opposed to just throwing the sign up, getting it sold, and then dealing with issues after that.
12: Absolutely. And, you know, a lot of people don't realize that, you know, some of the things that can pop up when you get ready to sell something like that. Let's say that you inherited some land.
13: Mm-hmm.
12: Okay. You inherited some land and you're like, what am I going to do with this land? I don't want this land. There's nothing I can do about it. But you got it in your head that I can find a developer. They'll give me millions of dollars for this piece of land. Well, if you're basing that on just opinion, but you don't have facts about, is there sewer in the area? Is it really as you know, valuable as you think it is? And all of these factors, that's where your real estate agent is going to come in. And I would sit down with you and say, okay, well, here's what we could get for this land. But we also need to look at, you know, is it sitting in a flood zone at any point in time?
13: Sure. Yeah.
12: You know, we have to look at all those things. And there may be some costs associated with it. Let's say you decide, well, I could break it up. Okay, well, then do you have the pockets to be able to pay for a survey before we even get to the point of selling it? So you have to look at all of the factors, because sometimes people inherit things and they don't necessarily come out to the good.
13: Yeah, right.
12: Because maybe you inherited a house that's falling down. You're like, what am I going to do? Who's going to buy this?
13: Right.
12: You know, and you're trying to figure out, I got to sell it, because if I don't sell it, I got to pay the taxes on it.
13: Mm-hmm.
12: Because maybe there wasn't money in the estate that you could use to do that. So it's not always a blessing that you inherited. So, I mean, we're thinking, oh, I inherited a house, it's going to sell. But what if it's a house that's really fallen apart and it's really only worth what the land is worth? And you just got to get out from underneath it because you can't afford to maintain keeping, you know, the utilities on and keeping, you know, the taxes paid on it. And it's not in condition that you can rent it. So that's where you need a professional to guide you.
13: Yeah.
12: Because then you have real numbers to work with and ideas of what the use of that property could be. Because I have seen that happen where somebody's like, what am I going to do? Now I have this liability. Yeah. I don't want this liability. And then, you know, sometimes let's talk a little bit about, you could inherit something with reverse mortgage on it.
13: Yeah, I was just going to ask you that. Yeah, you read my mind. I was just going to mention that, because that is common, you know, because as you get older, you do the reverse mortgage to help pay your bills. So
12: a reverse mortgage is whatever equity you have in the house, you're basically borrowing against it and you don't pay anything back. You don't make a monthly payment. That is collected back from that mortgage company upon your death.
13: Right.
12: So there could, and I believe it's still accruing interest, so it can grow over time.
13: Yeah.
12: So let's say the house was completely paid for and they're not going to let you borrow full value.
13: Right.
12: That's just not how they're going to do things. But let's say that you borrowed $200,000 and that's what you've been living on for the last 5 years.
13: Right.
12: Okay. And now it comes time to sell it, but the house has been run down a little bit. because you didn't really, you know, you were not in a place where you could continue to do routine maintenance on it. And let's say the house at this point is only worth $250,000 because it's declined in value because of all of the deferred maintenance that wasn't done on it. Well, you may not get anything out of that house when it sells because that reverse mortgage is going to have to be paid first before any proceeds come out. And that's important that you know that. You may not even know.
13: Yeah.
12: You may not have a clue that they took out the reverse mortgage. You just thought they were la-di-da, had money up for retirement, you know? But that is a very common thing. And it's not that it's a bad thing, because I'd rather my family members have money that they can enjoy their life on than to leave me something.
13: Sure.
12: So you have to investigate that stuff, because you could have, you know, you could have inherited a liability to a certain extent.
13: Yeah, definitely.
12: And you want to be really sure that you have all of the information.
13: Well, like you mentioned earlier, seeking out a title company, and I'm sure if somebody reached out to you, you can put them in touch with all your preferred partners, from the attorney, the CPA, the title company, because that's a great point right there, is having the title company get in there first. They can do the search on the property to see what's been recorded against that property, reverse mortgages or anything else, any other taxes that might be a lien on the property or whatever. And that's going to help you as the real estate agent to help them know their plan of attack, right?
12: That's the first thing I do when somebody calls me and they say, I've inherited grandma's house and I need to sell it. The first thing I do is I get them connected with the title company.
13: Right.
12: And I ask the title company to go ahead and start doing the work on it, because they're going to tell us, does it need to be probated? What's owed on it? Is there any other, you know, there could be liens on it that you know,
13: medical,
12: you don't.
13: IRS.
12: Yeah. Oh, gosh, yes. There could be all kinds of things. And that, I mean, it's not uncommon, but at least if we do that on the front end, we know what we're working with.
13: Right.
12: Yeah. You know, and there might be times, there could be a time where you inherit a house and there's still a mortgage on it.
13: Right.
12: And there's so much that selling it is not going to bring anything in, and it's more of a liability, and you may be faced with letting it go back to foreclosure.
13: Yeah.
12: And that sometimes happens.
13: Yeah. You might have to make that tough decision.
12: Yeah.
13: It's not always black and white, because it depends on what somebody did over all these years, and it's just, it's a process.
12: It is an A to Z process, and we walk through it one step at a time. These are not your typical houses that are going to be for sale. It takes us time to get to the market.
13: Right.
12: We've got to work through everything. I'm not going to come out and just list your problem and say, yeah, let's sell it. Right. Because I know that we are not going to get to the closing table in a typical amount of time, because we didn't do the front end work.
13: Yeah.
12: So anybody that comes along and says, hey, yeah, let's sell it, we'll put it on the market tomorrow, and didn't do that legwork to figure out where you stand, you're going to have some very upset buyers, because you're not going to be able to probably close it in the time that you agreed upon because you don't know what you're dealing with yet.
13: Yeah.
12: So that's why on the front end is when I always get all of our questions answered, so that we can sell it with confidence.
13: Yeah, and you're right, because you could get a cash buyer who says, I want to close in 2 weeks, and you think, that's great, let's do it. And then now all of a sudden it's 6 months later because you can't get it done.
12: That's right.
13: What, one of our last questions are, what do you think is one of the two biggest mistakes that people should avoid with inheriting a property?
12: I think rushing is probably one of the big mistakes. Rushing into, oh, I got to get this sold, I got to do this, I got to do that. And not taking the time to have all the information in front of them.
13: Yeah.
12: That's probably one of the, and then probably the second biggest mistake is that they, you know, I think, and there are plenty of us out there, but I think you have to have an agent that is familiar with doing sales that are an estate.
13: Yeah.
12: Because it's not everything's not created equally.
13: Yep.
12: And there, we've talked about all the things that have to go into it, and you got to make sure you have someone who knows how to do this.
13: Yeah, it's not the same process of listing a house that, you know, a typical seller is ready to move to the next house or whatever. There's a whole bunch of other aspects to this that need somebody as yourself, seasoned, that understands it and has been through it, as you mentioned. That helps.
12: And doing it myself, you know, with my own family, you know, I pretty much knew everything because of doing it, helping clients. But, you know, I helped my mother figure out, okay, call this number, go ahead and start the process of getting the 10 care letter, all the things that I knew we needed to do. We're ready. Like, we're ready to go. You know, we shouldn't have a problem with closing because we have all the things already and lined up to do that.
13: Yeah, the 10 care letter, that's great advice because it's something I didn't even think about while we're sitting here, because you just don't think of that unless you're involved in it.
12: I've had some closings. Well, it's really just one over time that was the 10 care letter could not be gotten in time for closing, and it was during COVID.
13: Yeah.
12: We were just working on
13: something
12: empty here.
13: Yeah.
12: And so what they ended up doing was they were able to close on the property, but my seller's proceeds, the money she was going to be getting, had to be held at the title company until they got the 10 care letter, because they can't release that money without proof that the state of Tennessee does not owed anything. Right. And there's a similar process in Georgia, so you just have
13: potential
12: to
13: lien on the property.
12: Listen, everybody wants a piece of the pie.
13: Yes, they do.
12: Right, so you got to make sure that they're getting it.
13: Oh yeah, I hear you. And like you mentioned, deferred maintenance on the property, taxes that could be owed, IRS taxes, your property taxes. I mean, there's so many different things. Mortgage payments, whether it is a reverse mortgage or a standard mortgage, you need to know what's the balance on those things. Because again, if you're not paying those bills every month, you don't know that.
12: Now you're
13: being thrown into a situation, you got to take that due diligence. And I think, the advice you gave right at the beginning about doing an estate sale, I've had clients too where they want to sell the house and everything's still in there, all the furniture, everything. Mm-hmm. And it just becomes more chaotic to try and sell it that way, where you're better off to have those few weekends, clean it out, then have the estate sale for a few times, whatever, to make sure you clear it all out. And then whatever you can't get rid of, donate, write it off, whatever it might be. But clear out the house, I think, is one of the best.
12: Clear it out, because if you're having an estate sale, you're going to have a bunch of people walking in and out of the house, and you don't want to risk something being damaged after it goes on the market.
13: Yeah.
12: And it's probably going to look like a 1970s museum anyway.
13: Yeah.
12: So you want to get everything out. And I will say that I've got some favorites that I work with, but I've worked consistently with Barker's Estate Sales, and they do an amazing job. Yeah. Local to Cleveland, you can find them on Facebook, and it is it's an easy process.
13: Yeah, they do all the work. Yep, they will price it out for you. They will do all the work.
12: That's right.
13: And that's the thing. When people walk through a house and they see all that stuff, first they're going to realize, well, somebody probably passed away here, so maybe the sellers now are desperate to just get rid of it because, look, they're trying to get rid of the whole estate. And secondly, they might get so wrapped up in everything that's there and not really pay attention to the house because they're looking at all the things that are left behind.
12: Oh, yeah. So, it's a distraction.
13: Yeah, definitely. Well, Lisa, I think there's been some great information. I hope our listening audience and our viewing audience has learned some stuff about this process because it's not simple. Please reach out to Lisa if you need more information on this and clarification, because she is very well adversed in it and she can help you out. Lisa, give your contact information again, please, for everybody.
12: Absolutely. 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
13: Perfect. And Lisa, as always, we appreciate you coming on the show. You can hear Lisa every Saturday morning from 8:30 to 9, now through the end of June. And Lisa is going to bring some great topics, some great other individuals here to help you guys understand the real estate business a lot better. So we look forward to it.
12: I'm happy to do it.
13: Thank you, Lisa.
12: Thank you.
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1: Coming up on today's show, if you're married, single, divorced, or widowed, what you should know about your retirement plan. 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I want to thank everybody here in Tennessee for being with us today on the Allon Exchange. A lot of great info and tools, retirement tools, we'll talk about throughout the show. 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But Jay and Brittany, it's all about the relationships and money, no matter what your status is, your marital status. I wanted to bring up with you two, you have a unique situation because both of you are married. You have a financial company, a retirement company, and I can't imagine you're at home and what those conversations are about. And how important are they?
2: We have more than normal, I think, financial conversations because, yes, we are married. We deal with, our own finances, but we do run this financial practice together. Right. So a lot of our conversations
3: are around dollars.
2: Are around these concepts and these conversations, whether it's coaching our clients or our personal conversations and all of that. But, man, no matter what phase of life you are in, there are certain questions really that you've got to face and answer and kind of walk through for yourself. And
3: right.
2: So we're going to open up today's show by talking to those who specifically are married.
1: Okay.
2: And some of those things that you should be talking about, kind of, let's just wrestling with, you know, as Jay and I know that's the case, because if you can see differently on a topic, we do. That's basically how it works.
3: Well, I mean, because, you know, we realize that money problems are rarely about money. It's more times a communication problem in marriage or in relationships in period, right? So there's always going to be things that we agree and disagree on, right? And like Brittany said, we do come from polar opposite ends of the spectrum on a lot of decisions when it comes to money. So it is actually helpful for couples to come and sit down with us because they're like, man, we actually are more agreeable than they are.
2: Well, we can say we understand differences of opinion. But
3: we're willing to wrestle through them, and I think that's the difference.
2: Yeah, that's the key. And that's why we love coaching couples through it, because we understand firsthand what it's like because we are so different and handle finances and come from different backgrounds when it comes to all that. So there are just a number of questions that we want to encourage couples to have around these things. So really five conversations that every couple should be having.
3: Yep.
2: And we're not going to spend a ton of time on these because there's a lot of things we want to talk through, but I just want to whet your appetite as we begin today's show.
3: All right.
2: If you are married, these are five conversations that you need to be having. How do you handle income and your spending, number one? What is your income? What is your spending? Mm-hmm. Taking a very basic look at that.
3: That one causes a lot of issues with couples a lot of times.
1: Really?
3: Yeah, because we all have different spending patterns, especially when you're first married, right? When you first come together and join these accounts and join these spending patterns, that's what tends to be the baby step one of conversations. But Brittany,
2: that's the first one. The second one is, how do you handle risk? You know, do you have an emergency fund? How do you handle your risk within your investments? Mm-hmm. What's that look like, right? What does that look like for you as a household, as a couple now? And working together on mitigating risk, whether it's, you know, again, like I said, having an emergency fund. What if the tire goes flat? What if the AC unit needs to be replaced?
3: Right.
2: Down to the bigger conversations of how you're invested in your 401k or an IRA, what that looks like. So how you handle risk is a big one.
1: Okay.
2: Establishing financial goals. That's the third one. Establish clear financial goals.
3: Mm-hmm.
2: It's a household, right? If you're in it together, be in it together.
3: Exactly. Well, couples, we don't drift or we don't accidentally find our way into alignment, right? It takes intentionality.
2: Yep.
3: And we have to have conversations.
1: Yep.
3: And so a lot of people avoid these conversations because they're kind of uncomfortable.
2: Well, sure. it raises the differences between you, right? Well, you want one thing and I want another. Well, we can't come to an agreement. Those are challenging.
3: You're a risk taker. I'm conservative. You're a spender. I'm a saver. Yeah. You know, these kind of conversations that people have. I see my future as this. You may see your future as that, right? But we have to come to compromises, because if we want to stay together and work in alignment in the same direction, it takes intentionality. You can't just accidentally drift into alignment.
2: So yeah, naming those financial goals, establishing them. And this does take some give and take, you know, but coming together on that is a really important thing. It's kind of like on a trip.
4: Mm-hmm.
2: We can't get to where we're going if we don't know our destination.
3: Yeah.
2: You know, like we have to know a beginning point and an ending point in order to determine a route to where we want to go. So it's the same here. Establish the goals, work on those things together. The fourth conversation, what happens if something goes wrong?
4: Okay.
2: What happens if someone gets
3: sick?
2: When
3: something goes wrong.
2: That's right.
3: Yeah, we changed that one because we know that inevitably something in our plan will break.
2: What if you get sick? What if you pass away? What if I lose my job? Right? Like are those things that we don't really necessarily want to face, but what's our backup plan here? Or what are we going to do financially if these things occur?
3: Yep. And you can't have answers to everything. There's a ton of what ifs in life,
4: right. But
3: you can cover some big ones, right? Mm-hmm. Like Brittany was saying, if somebody gets sick, if you lose your job, if I lose my job, if all of a sudden we have a child that we weren't expecting to have, right? A lot of things can happen in life, right?
2: Good and bad.
3: Good and bad, yeah, which are very joyous, occasions, but they cause money complications, because I was reading a statistic the other day, and I believe it's up, it said it was up like 27% since 2023 raising a child. The cost of raising a child is now like over $300,000 between 0 and 18. And it was up just from 2023, 27%. So inflation is still a real thing. And so, like I was saying, it's a joyous occasion. You're maybe bringing a new life into this world, but the cost of raising a child is now over $300,000. And so you have to make plans for this stuff.
2: Yeah, so that's a big one. Those contingency plans are planning for the unexpected, because it will happen. And then fifth, what legacy do we want to leave?
3: Yeah.
2: Well, okay. And both financially, but then also our values. What do we want to leave behind? What do we want to leave behind to our loved ones? So this is where we talk estate documents. This is where we talk priorities, what's most important to us. This is where we talk what we're going to pass on and how, right? So we're aware that all of these five conversations, we're not like flying through these really quickly because, they're just so easy to have and just check it off your list. No, we understand the complications behind it, you know, and it's not as easy as, let's have a 20-minute conversation and we can check that off our list, right?
3: Yeah, and I know we're talking a lot in this segment about married couples in particular, because that's our dynamic. We're going to talk in the next few segments about whether you're widowed, whether you're single, whether you're divorced, you know, and some things that are specific to you. But this one, as far as married couples are concerned, something that is liberating for me is when you have these conversations, your perspective matters. You want to make sure that you're having good financial conversations, not just bad ones. Because people automatically put a connotation of, if we're going to have a financial conversation, I'm going to put my boxing gloves on, right?
4: Yeah.
3: Like, because I'm going to have to prove I'm right. Well, son, you can be right or you can be happy, but you can't be both, right? and so it's not going to be that way. We're not trying to prove each other wrong in these conversations. We try to have financial dream sessions to where if we do have differing opinions of things, we still remind ourselves that we're aligned to get to the same goal. We may just have different ways that we want to tackle that goal. And so let's hash out what's the best way to get to that goal, but reminding ourselves all along, hey, this is because we have the same goal and we want to get to this thing together.
4: So the biggest part of this is conversation and working together.
2: Yeah.
4: Or communication and work together.
3: Mm-hmm.
2: Yeah, that's what it is. And I mean, I read a Fidelity study recently about couples. It was specifically about couples and finance. And nearly 9 out of 10 couples say that they communicate well, but more than 1 in 4 partners resent being left out of financial decisions. What's wrong with that picture?
4: Exactly.
2: I mean, that doesn't make sense, right? So we may say, yeah, we communicate well. This is great. Everything's fine. But they resent the other because I wasn't a part of
3: that. Somebody's making a decision without the other.
2: That's right. Yeah. They're operating independently. So that's really, that really identifies the lack of communication.
3: And it's easy to do. It's not like somebody's maybe even being cruel to do that.
2: Sure.
3: It's like, hey, man, I saw a way that I could move forward and get the ball down the field, and I just went for it. You know, and maybe it did help us, but the other person felt left out of that conversation or communication. And it absolutely matters down the line because you're building trust this whole time and you're trusting each other that you are in it together and that you're going for the same goal. And you have to have clear communication and a clear plan to get forward. And so that's what I would encourage folks to come in to talk to me and Brittany on it, especially if you're listening and you're a couple and you're saying, hey, we may have some things that we differ on. Come in and listen to our differences. Like, we will be vulnerable. We will share with you, here's the way we view these things, and here's the way that we've worked through it. We're not perfect, but we have strategy and we have a plan, and we're aligned in the same goal. And if you're not aligned in the same goal, two people working even towards the same goal without communication could end up on different paths and actually working against each other. You have to communicate. You have to make sure you're pulling the same direction all the time. And that is really what we encourage couples to do. Clear communication, like you said, Doug, and making sure that you're aligned, have a plan, and on the same page.
4: Such an important conversation to have with your spouse about money. And if you're not on the same page, well, it could have lots of implications on your future in retirement. Jay and Brittany invite you to come in, sit down, and have a conversation about your future as a couple. You can sign up online on their website, alonplanning.com, and get a spot on their calendar. 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Our conversation continues next, and this is for us single people. So more on that on the Alon Exchange with Jay and Brittany Hagee of Alon Planning Partners.
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4: 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That includes being single, divorced, widowed, or even never married. And sure. Jay and Brittany, I don't know if people know this, but I am in my 50s and I have never, ever been married before. Who knows? Maybe
3: Man,
4: I
3: you
4: will.
3: You haven't been caught. Yeah, they haven't caught you just yet.
4: Well, that'll be a whole different show. We can talk about that, but we're talking strictly about finances. I'm sure I'm part of that 36 to 41. Yeah. I'm not 65 yet, but, you know, being single, you know, I know that firsthand. It has some challenges. I don't have any other help but my own finances, especially planning for retirements.
2: Yeah, you just have to be more intentional. Right? Yeah. It's not necessarily a disadvantage financially. It just means you have to be more intentional.
3: Right.
2: Because financial independence as a single person, it just requires more planning, not less. You mentioned, you know, you don't have a second income, right? You don't, single individuals don't have a second income. But on the flip side, they also don't have a second opinion.
3: Yeah.
2: Right, which can be both good and bad.
3: That's
2: so
3: right.
2: That's power. You get the power of full control or whatever, but that's also risk.
3: But you have to create opportunity for dissonance, though, in your own thoughts.
4: Yeah, absolutely. You know, like, I think about it all the time.
3: Yeah, you have to create opportunity with people that differ in your opinions than you. So you have to be, like Brittany said, just more intentional about reaching out and having conversations with folks that may think differently than you, that you trust.
4: Exactly. And I do have financial conversations with people. I don't disclose, you know, how much I have or.
3: Sure.
4: But one question I got, in fact, it was last weekend, and a friend asked me, well, Doug, if you're going to ever get married, are you going to combine incomes? And I said, wow, that's a great question. But here's the thing about that is I've been planning so long, saving so long, and, you know, things are pretty good, but I don't know if I'd want to do that.
3: Yeah, and I don't know that there's one broad brush answer on this question. I've thought about it a lot, and we've helped a lot of couples that are walking through this and, you know, that have been single late in life, and maybe they have been widowed and they remarried and they combined incomes at that point. There are a lot of things that individuals that are either single for a long time and just never married or widowed or divorced and remarried have to think through. That young folks getting married in their 20s don't have to think through, right? Which is what you're talking about. Should I combine, you know, all of my life savings? You know, maybe there are other children involved from whoever you're getting married to later in life that you want to make sure you're protecting your children as much as their children, right? So I see a lot of people moving forward together and saying, hey, we're going to combine from here forward, but anything in the past is still what I've had coming into this, right? And so we've seen that happen a lot. And we've seen people throw caution to the wind and say, let's just combine it all, right? And then others that won't even combine checking accounts.
2: See,
3: it's all emotional.
2: I guess I kind of see it from two different vantage points. Right. And Doug, you can speak to this because you're living the experience of it. But just looking from the outside and looking at, really, if you were to be single and then one day you do marry, maybe later in life, Number one, your daily finances, in my personal opinion, this is where Jay and I may differ. In my personal opinion, I think if you're married, you're married. If you're in it together, you're in it together. So when you're talking everyday expenses, those things are combined, those things are shared. But when you're looking at, I mean, things like your savings, your IRAs, those are already individual. Your individual retirement accounts, your 401k, that can only be in your name. Right?
4: Huh.
2: So then we're talking more, okay, beneficiary adjustments. That's a whole other conversation.
3: That's right. Oh,
2: so that's why I see it from two different vantage points. Your everyday living expenses, this is our operating budget, this is our income, this is how we spend. Those should be shared and common goals, right? From my perspective, that's just what I believe. If you're in it together, you're in it together. When you're talking beneficiaries and who's going to get what when that time comes, that can be a little different, right? Because maybe you, like Jay said, you do have adult children or that your future spouse has adult children, or it can get a little more complicated. And so it doesn't have to be, oh, you get half, I get, you know, it doesn't have to be like that.
3: Sure.
2: So I don't know, maybe looking at it from those two vantage points could help you process
3: it. And I think that's why it goes back to every individual matters. And so your story and what you're doing is going to look different than the next person and what they're doing. And you have to take all things into consideration.
4: You know, I was thinking about this and, well, Brittany, you kind of changed my mind on it. And I thought about, well, if I do get married, should I ask her to sign a prenup? But I think that might cause some friction. But I think going forward, investing together or combining together after the marriage, but keeping our IRA separate might be the better path.
2: Yeah. So there's a lot to consider there. And I really, Doug, would love to kind of hear your perspective on your current scenario, where you are, what are your biggest financial concerns as a single adult? What are your biggest concerns, questions, struggles?
4: Oh, wow. Okay. Well, I've saved pretty well. So, you know, of course, I still worry about money. I think my biggest concern right now is honestly taxes and what I'm going to pay, because being single, there's a difference in taxes. Well, especially income taxes. I just found that out.
3: That is true.
2: Well, I mean, less favorable technically for individuals than
3: have fewer than deductions.
2: Married couples, yeah, you fewer deductions, and it is different. It is different. So,
3: well, tax planning becomes even more important at that point, right?
4: Yeah,
3: things like Roth conversions and how do I get more of my money into tax-free buckets? That is what's going to end up being important to you, because I am going to have to pay larger amounts of taxes through my retirement if I remain single, right? Just compared to the married couples. And so, yeah, you absolutely have to look at that. And Doug, you may agree with me or may not agree with me here, but one of the things that that I've heard a lot from single individuals in your position is healthcare concerns, because if there's one major medical healthcare incident, the Medicare and the Medicaid premium spend down, you know, you can't have but $2,000 to your name if you needed a long-term care situation. So you could lose a lot of your retirement planning with a medical emergency that created any kind of long-term care need. And so that is a big concern for single folks, and we have to look at healthcare, make sure the proper insurances are in place, make sure that you have caregiving support, and that all of these, you know, out-of-pocket expenses that you're going to have without the protection of the Medicaid advancements that married couples have, you really need to plan ahead for that.
4: Okay, that's interesting you bring that up, because I do think about this on a regular basis about what happens to me. Well, my sister gets everything, but if I'm incapacitated at some point and needed long-term care, yeah. I'm at the point I don't want anybody having to, I don't want to be a burden. That's the thing.
3: Sure.
4: Yeah. And yeah, I think about that a lot.
3: I get that. And you don't want to be a burden. You want to make sure that, you know, I've covered myself well, and you don't want Uncle Sam stealing and robbing everything that you have either. And so

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1: Enforcing where we started, the whole concept of single living requires more intentional planning because you're your only income source. There's no healthcare, you know, backup for caregiver, right? You don't have that option there. You don't have somebody else's income to help if you're on medical leave or something. The tax issue at being less favorable, and really the reality of higher cost per person. Really, as a single individual, Doug, you pay very similar living costs as most married couples.
2: That's
1: because your housing doesn't really change.
3: Utilities.
1: All the basic needs are there, right?
2: Mm-hmm.
1: It just creates lower cost per person when they're shared. So it just reinforces the need to be more intentional in your planning to prepare for potential scenarios or just everyday living.
2: Well, maybe I should get married and that'll help me financially, right? Well, Jay, should I?
1: Well,
3: with the right person, I'll tell you that.
1: That's not a good financial plan, let me tell you that.
3: You could get married to the wrong person and it absolutely derail your financial plan.
2: Yeah.
3: We've seen that happen too many times.
2: That's what I'm afraid of.
3: You
1: never marry for money.
3: Never.
1: Is that what you were going to say?
3: No,
1: okay.
3: I was actually something similar, but not exactly. Never marry to get a favorable tax or income status. Yeah.
1: So basically never marry for money.
3: Yeah.
1: It's basically the same thing.
3: Yeah.
2: All right. Well, I shouldn't be looking out for a sugar mama then, right?
3: Well, it sounds like you're going to have to watch out because if you've saved well, you probably will have them coming after you. So
2: that's great. You know, I never really thought about all those questions before, just the healthcare, and that's kind of interesting to know. So give me a lot of things to think about for my future. Thank
3: Great.
2: You. Well, if you're single like me, a good start here to see if I'm retirement ready or you're retirement ready. A simple quiz, AlonQuiz.com. 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
1: Thank you, Tennessee, for being with us today on the Allen Exchange with Jay and Brittany Hagee, allenplanning.com. They've got some great retirement tools and calculators to find out there, which we talk about throughout this show. Now, according to a new University of Massachusetts Lowell poll, 80-year-old Dolly Parton is the most beloved public figure in America, ahead of Taylor Swift, wow, Barack Obama, George Bush. That's really nice.
2: Yeah. I did not know that.
3: When we're not far from her hub, Dollywood.
2: Dollywood's really right up the road.
1: Do you ever pack up the kids and go to Dollywood?
3: Oh, yeah. It's a family favorite. The kids that we used to have season passes when they were much younger. It's a fun place. Our son loves roller coasters. We've talked about that on the show before.
1: Yes.
3: So that's one of his favorite roller coasters are there. So.
2: And the water park. It's nice.
1: Well, especially now, that'd be a nice water park.
2: Right.
1: You know, Dolly Parton, everybody loves her, like that poll just said. Recently, she lost her husband of 60 years, Carl Thomas Dean. That happened back in March, and that was sad. I mean, 60 years, that's an incredibly long time.
2: That's a long time.
1: To be married, and now poor Dolly is a widow. But I'm not too concerned about her retirement plan, because I know she's got some money. I don't know how much. But
2: she's very well
3: enough.
2: Off.
3: Yeah. She's got enough. Yeah.
1: I'm sure she has a solid plan. Most people listening, maybe that are widowed, don't have the money that Dolly has. And it's losing a spouse, obviously, is traumatic. Mm-hmm. But for those that are in that situation, what should they be doing?
3: Well, losing a spouse is a very emotional experience, as you can imagine. Mm-hmm. And I mean, we sit down with folks all the time. I had a conversation with, actually, just yesterday, I sat down with a woman who recently lost her husband and was helping her navigate some of the questions and issues around it. Because, yes, it's an emotional time, but it also creates some immediate financial decisions. If you have not planned. And this is a concept that Jay and I talk so much about regarding couples and their finances, is planning together and planning what the scenario looks like if one predeceases the other, or really when one predeceases, because eventually, even though it's not a fun topic to talk about, we will face that. One day, either Jay or I will predecease the other, and we need to have decisions made ahead of time so that we're not on the fly in the middle of an emotionally distraught and charged time trying to make these financial decisions. Because it does create a lot of shifting.
2: Extra stress,
3: in your financial situation. I mean, immediately things change. Your income doesn't stay the same. If you're in retirement and you have Social Security, one of those checks goes away. Maybe a pension is reduced or the check totally disappears. You know, I mean, household income drops, but expenses don't drop equally. So you have the same expenses, but less income is typically how it goes, unless you pre-decide what happens at that point. And you plan not just for your life together as a couple, but you plan for both of your lifetimes, no matter what happens.
2: Right.
3: To one or the other.
1: Huh. Hey, I want to tell a quick story that happened to me about 5 years ago. Both my parents are retired. And about 5 years ago, my dad fell, had a brain hematoma, had to go to emergency brain surgery, and that was awful. And he's okay now.
2: Good.
1: But after that, my mom and I had a conversation, and she said to me, you know, your father always handled the finances, and I don't know anything about it. And that scared me.
2: Dangerous. Yeah. We see that all way too often. And, you know, the more that we've been in this and the decades that we've done this, we've actually seen it on both stands. Mm-hmm. I've seen the women in the relationship that, like in your mom's position, that actually control everything financial and the husband knows nothing, and vice versa. But that is a dangerous situation to be in. And we tell every couple, listen, it's okay to manage money. If one person wants to handle the checkbook, one person wants to handle the QuickBooks of the house, so to speak, right? It's okay to have a controller of finances. But the other spouse, whoever doesn't want anything to do with it, at least has to be informed. Because those instant medical situations like you're talking about can cause straight chaos in a person's life, not only emotionally, because your spouse and your loved one is going through trauma and they may be down or out for weeks, months, or God forbid they pass away. You do not need the stress of trying to formulate where your checkbooks are at that point, how to pay the bills, how to actually know where my income's coming from. We will try to inform every couple we sit down with together. Each person knows if something happens to the other, here's exactly what's going to happen. And I've seen so much peace come over couples in these relationships as we've processed these things together. So much peace that they've wept and said, yeah. Thank you. Thank you for explaining this to us, even though maybe one spouse don't want anything to do with the day-to-day financial decisions. At least we have security now, knowing if something happens to the other one, exactly what's going on and what happens to our funds.
3: Well, and I can share an example of on the flip side of that, Jay. I don't know if you recall this, but this is a recent conversation we had mm-hmm. with one of our beloved clients lost their spouse. Mm-hmm. Mm-hmm. And we had been working with them a number of years and had walked them through this whole process to prepare for unexpecteds, to plan for both their lifetimes, for them both to be informed, right? We'd walked them through this. And when this unexpectedly happened, as you can imagine, she's emotionally distraught. She's just lost her husband and trying to process through what this means. And life is so different now. How do I navigate this? But she sat down at our table and we were talking through all this, and she just was overwhelmed with the emotion of losing her husband. Yes. But in addition to that, she said the same thing to Jay and I. Thank you for helping me really be prepared for this. Because listen, in that moment, she's so overcome with the grief, right? Yeah. It's real. If you've ever lost anyone, let alone a spouse, you know the grief that comes along with that and the sorrow and the fog and how do I process life now through this new lens? That is not a time to make financial decisions at all. That's not a time to be determining what do I need to change and where do I move? Where's my income coming from?
2: You'll make mistakes.
3: That's when mistakes are so easily made, because we are over emotional and things are not clear. So if you pre-decide, okay, when these things happen, here's how we're going to respond. That makes a world of difference. So in her scenario, she didn't have to move out of her house. There was no big changes happening aside from her navigating that loss, right? Which that alone is enough. But she didn't have to move. Her income wasn't changing. All of those things were pre-decided.
2: Can be planned.
3: And were planned ahead of time. So that, and you know what that offered to her was stability.
4: Mm-hmm. Good.
3: It offers some stability when everything else feels shaky.
2: Right.
3: The patterns of life are different. The day-to-day is different.
2: Everything.
3: It's all different. But one thing she didn't have to worry about was, where's this month's income coming from? Am I going to have to move out of this house to pay for these expenses?
2: Am I going
3: to
2: be okay?
3: How do I pay the mortgage? No, she had that information. Yeah, she had to change some patterns and rhythms, of course. But she had the information. She had everything in line, had done the work ahead of time. And she was thrilled that she had handled those things before and didn't have to make that decision in that moment, you know?
4: Huh. That's just the importance of having a plan.
3: It is. And that's the key. It's more than just investments. We'll say it till our dying breath. Financial planning is about so much more than just holding investments or saving. It's about all of these things and how they're connected, how you're paying your bills, what you're doing about your tax situation, actual tax planning, not just tax paying. Mm-hmm. You're looking at healthcare and planning for those coverages. Another example that comes to mind is around Social Security. As a married couple, when one passes away, one of the two Social Security checks goes away.
2: Okay.
3: I met with another lady this week, and she was trying to determine, how do I do this? Like, I just lost my spouse, and I lost their check.
2: Half of our income, yeah.
3: Well, this is a huge hit to us, or me now. How do I figure this out? And so, looking at your options, you know, having widow or widower's benefits with Social Security, that is an option where you can file sooner than your, you know, full retirement age. So there are additional options available to you if you have been predeceased by your spouse. So know those options. Those are the kinds of things that we talk folks through.
2: And the major point there, again, is let's do this before calamity hits.
4: Yeah.
2: Let's do this before you become widowed or lose a spouse. Let's make sure that we have a lock solid plan. And that's what we offer. We make sure that we run different scenarios with each spouse predeceasing the other and what that looks like in your financial plan. It will bring you so much peace to understand, no matter what happens, I don't have to rethink through this stress of life, right? And so we really enjoy bringing clarity and a plan around those to every couple that we meet with. And for those that have lost their spouses, and maybe you didn't have a plan, maybe you don't even know, and you're walking through that right now, like Brittany said, please come in and meet with us. Let's see if there's anything that we can do to redirect, to give you strength in this time that you're walking through.
3: But we can. I'll be up front.
2: We can.
3: We can help you navigate those situations. We have helped hundreds of single individuals, newly widowed individuals, navigate that. And we understand the ins and outs of it and that it is not easy. And so we certainly, you don't have to face it alone. Mm-hmm. Hear that today. If you are in that position, what do I do with my financial situation? How do I navigate all these changes? I just lost my spouse. You don't have to navigate it alone. That's, again, why we, even when we began our firm, Allon Planning Partners is who we are, what our name is. And our heart behind that is to partner with folks. We want to link arms and say, hey, we're in this thing mm-hmm. together. We want to help you have all the tools in your tool belt to feel confident in your financial situation. And that's what we're here to do.
4: And you can also head to AllonQuiz.com to see how retirement ready you are. That's AllonQuiz.com. 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We'll have that conversation next here on the Allon Exchange with Jay and Brittany Hagee, owners of Allon Planning Partners.
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4: 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Now, back in 1981, an estimated 750 million people tuned in to Princess Diana and Prince Charles' wedding that happened.
2: Wow.
4: Yeah, what is that? More than maybe twice the Super Bowl?
2: That's a lot.
4: And back then, we only had four different channels to watch, so I can kind of see that. They got married back in 1981, but in 1996, they got divorced. And what we're doing on today's show is talking about different stages of relationships. We have couples, widowers, singles, and now divorced people. Now, mm-hmm. in retirement, of course, I'm sure that adds a lot of complexity into it. So what should we know about if we're divorced in retirement?
2: Yeah, well, we've come across this quite often. And there are some unique scenarios, just like there are to married couples, just like there are to single and widowers and widows. There are very individualized concerns to folks who walk through divorce. One of those is just understanding that your assets are basically split in half at a divorce. So your retirement accounts are divided, your investments are split. You know, you may or may not even have an option to that person's pension any longer. But you unfortunately are dividing your assets totally. So if you've become the main bread holder and breadwinner of your family, and you have to give away half of your 401k balance if you are in a divorce, then that means you're starting with half.
3: Yeah, so it doesn't,
2: so you have to know that.
3: Yeah, it doesn't just divide your assets. It's really resetting your financial situation
2: altogether,
3: right? Yeah. Because so much is changing. And I know every scenario kind of can play out differently. It's not always half and half, right? There's a lot of variations of how that plays out. But to your point, Jay, retirement accounts are divided. The quadros, you know, all of that and what that looks like.
2: So your plan's going to change.
3: Yeah. Everything changes. So it's not just, oh, you get the house, I get the cars or whatever, right? Like it's so much broader than that and has a longer term impact, especially if maybe you have been married a long time. You know, we've come across some families recently who, after 20, 25 years of marriage, experienced an unexpected divorce. And so those are challenging waters to navigate, let alone financially, right? So there are special things to be thinking through when it comes to that scenario.
2: Well, and like one of those, Britt, you just talked about, if someone's been married over 10 years and they haven't remarried and you're in Social Security range, then you actually could have a spousal benefit still on your divorced spouse. So if you've been married, there's specific rules around this, so you got to be careful. But if you've been married at least 10 years, you're still divorced and you haven't remarried, you have the right to spousal benefits on your spouse. Now, I was telling a lady this one time, and she's like, oh, great. Does that mean I get to take his benefit from him and he can't have it? I said, well, ma'am, that's not exactly how it works.
3: It doesn't impact him.
2: It just benefits you. She wanted to get him still. She was like, oh, let's go. And I was like, well, you just get the benefit. It doesn't affect him whatsoever. And so that kind of hurt her feelings a little bit. But she was happy that she got more benefit because she did still get the spousal benefit even though she was divorced. So you have to know that on your Social Security options, that there are options still if you've been divorced, if you've been married for over 10 years.
4: I didn't know that. And what about this? Say you get divorced and then 10 years later, oh, you forgot that you didn't update your will and trust.
2: Uh-oh.
3: Oh, man. Okay, so this is anytime you have any major life event at all, it's a time to reassess those types of things.
2: Right.
3: Like beneficiaries of your retirement accounts, beneficiaries of any of your assets, even like TOD or POD, transferable on death, payable on death, with your checking and savings accounts. We had someone come to us recently who were like, they had just faced a family passing and they were thinking about, you know, beneficiaries and all that. And we were talking about basic things like your checking and savings accounts and making sure you name somebody to receive those and they were unaware of that you could even do that, put POD or TOD on those accounts. But being sure that those are up to date, especially in this scenario after a divorce, you know, not wanting to give maybe a spouse who was unfaithful or something, leaving them as the beneficiary of your accounts, and maybe your kids not getting what they thought they were getting because you forgot to make that adjustment, right? So here's your friendly reminder. Check your beneficiaries on some of these accounts, all of these accounts, to ensure they're accurate.
2: That's right.
4: You know, I've heard stories before about maybe somebody got divorced and then they got remarried and then they forgot to update it, so the ex-wife got everything.
3: Oh, it happens.
2: That's an ouch.
3: Yeah.
4: Yes.
2: Yeah, that's an ouch. And that causes a lot of family drama around the funeral time, too. but yes, I have heard those horror stories. And, you know, where the ex-wife is still beneficiary on some of these accounts, legally, that is their claim. And I mean, so you have to really, like Brittany said, be diligent in any life event change that you have. If you buy a house, if you sell a house, if you get a new job, whatever it may be, it don't have to be death or life, but make sure that your beneficiary designations are where you want them to be.
3: One other thing I have to mention here, because there are certain changes that are just forced upon you when you divorce. One opportunity that Jay mentioned, the good thing is the spousal benefit, right? Mm-hmm. You have an option to still claim and file on your spouse if you're of that age. One thing that is a negative implication to be aware of is the tax status,
2: the
3: tax filing, right? You're not filing joint married any longer. You're filing single.
2: Mm-hmm.
3: And the income thresholds and the brackets you're in, you will increase in what you're paying in taxes. So being aware of that, and again, to our point here around actual planning, do some tax planning and look at how you can minimize your taxes so that you're not overpaying or consistently just paying more because you don't know how to pay less. That's where the strategizing comes into play between your investments and your savings and your retirement accounts. Do I put money in something tax deferred in my 401k, or should I be contributing to a Roth account? All those are factors to be considering that impact your taxes now and in the future.
4: So what about healthcare once you get divorced?
2: Well, that makes a big difference, right? Is because think if you were married and your spouse is maybe... a lot of times this happens with couples. One spouse carries the insurance plan. So maybe their work has the better insurance plan. Mm-hmm. And as a divorced person now, you now have to carry your own insurance, or you may be the spouse that has to take that other spouse off your insurance plan. It's going to make a big difference. Everything that we talked about in the single segment now relates to you. As someone who is divorced. So it's more of the mindset shift that you have to go through. What did I have? What were the hurdles I had as a married couple, and what did I have to overcome in planning there? Now I've got to shift to what are the hurdles of a single person, and what hurdles do I have to overcome here? And so everything changes. Nothing stays the same. And there are some benefits, but healthcare is one where you have to make sure now that you reassess totally as a single individual.
3: So divorce doesn't really just end a relationship. It really causes you to rewrite your financial plan because it impacts so many factors within your financial picture. So half the assets doesn't mean half the planning. It actually means more planning because you're having to pivot from where you were and adjust to the change that you now have. And as we said, there are some additional options you have to be aware of when it comes like with Social Security and filing on your ex-spouse if you've not remarried. But there's also some difficult things to face, like your tax filing and how you're impacted in having to shift from married filing jointly to filing as a single individual. That can be a tough transition for folks because they're used to a certain income or a certain threshold, especially if they've planned as far as sustained income, no matter what happens to both spouses. The income remains the same. Oh, filing status changes, so your tax bill goes up, right? Because your thresholds are lower. So it does make a difference. But this really just reinforces the need to pivot and to basically, it's kind of, you're just rewriting your financial plan. You have to rewrite what you've done. So your future's not defined by this divorce. It doesn't have to be, but it is shaped by what you do next. Your financial picture is going to be shaped by where you go from here. So taking a look at all these factors, one step at a time, rebuilding, assess where you're beginning again and building moving forward. You can do it.
4: All right. Yes, you can do it. It might be a little bit overwhelming, divorce in retirement. But here's a great tool to help you along with that journey is head to alonquiz.com. That'll give you a picture to see if you are retirement ready, even though you might be divorced. Alonquiz.com, or you can call Jay, Brittany, and the team at 844-715-1441. I'm Doug Harding. 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
6: 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The views, statements, and opinions expressed herein are those of the individual speakers and not necessarily those of Foundations and its affiliates. The information contained herein does not constitute an offer to sell any securities or represent an express or implied opinion or endorsement of any specific investment opportunity, offering, or issuer. Any discussion of performance or returns is not indicative of future results. Any discussions of specific strategies are for informational purposes only and have been provided to help determine whether they may be appropriate for your specific situation. If applicable, the primary goal is converting retirement assets into a Roth IRA is to reduce the future tax liability on the distributions you take in retirement or on the distributions of your beneficiaries. Each individual investor's situation is different, and any ideas provided may not be appropriate for your particular circumstances. Comments regarding a particular client's experience may or may not be the same as another client's experience and is not an indication that any client or prospective client will experience the same or a higher level of future success or performance. Foundations only transacts business in those jurisdictions where it's properly registered or is excluded or exempted from registration requirements. Registration as an investment advisor is not an endorsement of the firm by securities regulators and does not mean the advisor has achieved a specific level of skill or ability. Nothing herein constitutes a recommendation that any security, portfolio, or securities or investment strategy is suitable for any specific person. No legal or tax advice is provided. 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
20: I'm Daria Albinger. Thousands have been evacuated from Garden Grove, California, where a tank is leaking a toxic chemical used to make parts in the aerospace industry. Mayor Stephanie Klofstein warning anyone who's still in the area.
21: This is a serious situation, and now it is not the time to wait. Please leave now.
20: Officials say the tank will either explode or leak at some point. Rescue operations are underway in northern China after a gas explosion at a mine killed more than 80 people, with more than 200 trapped underground. At least one person's dead, more than 30 injured after fire and explosion. Staten Island shipyard yesterday, New York City Mayor Zoran Mamdani.
22: I want to ask New Yorkers to keep those who have been injured and the person we lost in our thoughts and to wish them a quick recovery.
20: The cause remains under investigation. 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

0: All right, hi, who's this?
1: Sheila Freeman.
0: Sheila, how the world are you?
1: I'm good. How are you?
0: Do you still love him? Well, I meant Jesus. Do you still love Jesus?
1: Oh yes.
0: Do you still love Steve Hartline? Come on now.
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0: 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Good morning, everybody. Bridget Forrester broadcasting live. We are at Kia of Cleveland here on this Memorial Day weekend. 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General Manager John Davis is here, known as the trade-in man. So whatever it is you have to trade in, they want those trade-ins today here at Kia of Cleveland. So it's the huge Memorial Day savings event going on here this weekend, today and Monday. You don't want to miss it. 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
14: Showers for your Saturday morning. Saturday afternoon, we'll have more scattered storms moving through. Be aware of localized flooding. Highs will be in the low 80s. We'll see any showers and storms tapering off after about 5 p.m. And then on Sunday, scattered showers and storms likely once again, mainly in the afternoon with a high of 83. Memorial Day, 82 degrees, scattered showers in the morning, thunderstorms in the afternoon, and we'll have the same on Tuesday. Download the Local 3 weather app, free for iPhone and Android. I'm Chief Meteorologist David Carnes for the Local 3 Storm Alert Team.
8: 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I'll be there live this Saturday from 10 to 12 for their Memorial Day sales event. 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

0: 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Good morning, everybody. Bridget Forrester back live. We're at Kia of Cleveland, South Lee Highway at APD 40, the number one Kia dealership in the state of Tennessee. General Manager John Davis is here. John, what is going on?
1: Bridget, I'm so glad y'all are out here today. So we sold 14 cars yesterday, and a lot of them were the Kia Seltoses with $8,000 off. So you come by, you look at the price on the window, and it's $8,000 off that. No games played. So we've got 17 of them left, and come by and check that out. Everybody's talking about it. You need to check it out. Then we've got more inventory than we've ever had on the lot. We've got over 200 brand new cars sitting on the ground. The only problem we've got is a little bit of customer parking. You're going to have to look around for a customer parking spot this morning, but we've got a banker on site that's going to say yes to you all day long. We're here all day today and Monday, and come by and check it out.
0: And what about trade-ins, John? 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
1: So, Bridget, I was just showing you while we're on break a minute ago, we've got a Lexus GX550. Mm-hmm. We've got a Toyota Land Cruiser. We've got Hondas. You name it. Now, I've got it on my used car lot. And then we've got 15 cars under 10 grand. So if you're saying, hey, I don't want to spend a lot of money, I want to save some money, or you say, John, I just want a car $5,000 out the door, I've got those cars too. We're not going to leave any stone unturned today. Come by and check us out.
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8: Showers for your Saturday morning. Saturday afternoon, we'll have more scattered storms moving through. Be aware of localized flooding. Highs will be in the low 80s. We'll see any showers and storms tapering off after about 5 p.m. And then on Sunday, scattered showers and storms likely once again, mainly in the afternoon with a high of 83. Memorial Day, 82 degrees, scattered showers in the morning, thunderstorms in the afternoon, and we'll have the same on Tuesday. Download the Local 3 weather app, free for iPhone and Android. I'm Chief Meteorologist David Carnes for the Local 3 Storm Alert Team.
9: 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Good morning, everybody. Bridget Forrester back live. We're at Kia of Cleveland, South Lee Highway at APD 40. General Manager John Davis is here. John, what's happening this Memorial Day weekend?
10: Well, Bridget, one of my favorite days of the whole entire year. We've got deals going on. Matter of fact, we sold 14 Kia Seltoses yesterday. We've got those $8,000 off. So you just come by. We've got them clearly marked on the windshield. You don't have to haggle. They'll say, I want my $8,000 off. There it is. We've added tag, title, and tax to the price, and that's it. And the financing is easy. I've got a banker on site that's saying yes to you, yes to your situation, yes to a no down payment today. That's the deal going on. But we've got plenty of other cars. Another car that sold really good yesterday is the Kia K4. And we've got those marked down, and they get almost 40 miles to the gallon. So a car that's got a 10-year, 100,000-mile warranty that I can buy almost at $20,000, that kind of makes sense for a brand-new car.
9: Yeah, absolutely. And these days, that gas mileage is so important. The Kias are known for the great gas mileage.
10: Yeah, so just come in and ask for me personally today. I'm going to appraise your car. I'm going to give you too much for your trade-in. I'm going to sell my car too cheap. I'm here to move volume this weekend. Matter of fact, we've got to sell 60 brand-new cars, so come by and check that out.
9: 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So come on by and find out why. 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

0: 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Good morning, everybody. Bridget Forrester back live here at Kia of Cleveland, South Lee Highway at APD 40. A huge Memorial Day savings event going on this weekend, John Davis.
1: Well, we've been doing it all morning long. Come by and check out. 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And plus, we're giving you top dollar for your trade. Please don't miss out on this opportunity. We've got a banker on site here today. He'll say yes to you. He'll say yes to your situation. He'll say yes to a no-down payment. And I'm here. I'm here today. Come in and ask for me personally. And listen, the next person that comes in and asks for me, I got a gift card for the town squire for $50.
0: Well,
1: come on.
0: Nice.
1: Come by and just say, hey, John, I want a cup of coffee. Just ask for me.
0: All right. It's General Manager John Davis here at Kia of Cleveland. 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
1: Hey, we just make it as easy as 1, 2, 3 right here in beautiful Cleveland, Tennessee.
0: All right. Come on by and see us here. 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
11: Showers for your Saturday morning. Saturday afternoon, we'll have more scattered storms moving through. Be aware of localized flooding. Highs will be in the low 80s. We'll see any showers and storms tapering off after about 5 p.m. And then on Sunday, scattered showers and storms likely once again, mainly in the afternoon with a high of 83. Memorial Day, 82 degrees, scattered showers in the morning, thunderstorms in the afternoon, and we'll have the same on Tuesday. Download the Local 3 weather app, free for iPhone and Android. I'm Chief Meteorologist David Carnes for the Local 3 Storm Alert Team.

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0: 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Good morning, everybody. Bridget Forrester back live here at Kia of Cleveland, South Lee Highway at APD 40, the number one volume Kia dealer in the entire state. General Manager John Davis is here. John, what is happening? Why should we buy a vehicle this weekend?
1: I have no idea. What are you doing here, Bridget?
0: I don't know. I just thought I'd come hang out for a little while.
1: Yeah. Well, we're glad you came. And we've got deals going on. Matter of fact, $8,000 off every Seltos. 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Mm-hmm. We're doubling that this weekend.
0: Wow, very nice. That's here at Kia of Cleveland, again, South Lee Highway at APD 40. John, something you always say, it doesn't matter what someone's credit history is like, it doesn't matter what their trade-in is like. You guys can get them and something better here at Kia Cleveland.
1: 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Some of our cars are, well, we've got cars starting as low as $5,000.
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2: Showers for your Saturday morning. Saturday afternoon, we'll have more scattered storms moving through. Be aware of localized flooding. Highs will be in the low 80s. We'll see any showers and storms tapering off after about 5 p.m. And then on Sunday, scattered showers and storms likely once again, mainly in the afternoon with a high of 83. Memorial Day, 82 degrees, scattered showers in the morning, thunderstorms in the afternoon, and we'll have the same on Tuesday. Download the Local 3 weather app, free for iPhone and Android. I'm Chief Meteorologist David Carnes for the Local 3 Storm Alert Team.
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0: Good morning. You're listening to Mix 104.1 WCLE. I'm Andy Morris, and I'm live here at Don Ledford Automotive right here in Cleveland, Tennessee, off North Lee Highway. And my friends up here at Don Ledford Automotive are always doing a lot of fun things, especially around the holidays. And obviously, this Memorial Day weekend coming up, you can go ahead, mark it down, of course. They've got a sales event going on, up to $10,000 off Sierra and Silverado. You heard that right, up to $10,000 off Sierra. One thing that Don Ledford Automotive always prides themselves on is their truck selection. Anytime I'm up here, you guys hear me right here on Mix 104.1 just sing their praises when it comes to the truck selection. It doesn't matter if you're looking for a new truck, pre-owned truck, they've got you covered, small size truck, more of a commuter truck, if you need a work utility truck, or if you need that big dually to make sure you're hauling that heavy equipment around this summer, they have got you. 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You could come up and check out their truck selection for yourself. Obviously, it's a little rainy today, a little overcast. Don't let that discourage you. You can also get online before you head up here, donledford.com. 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They can tell you what they've got. They can send you the links, all the information on the vehicle to make sure when you come up here, everything's ready to go. They will take care of you here at Don Ledford. I know that firsthand. Great people up here. But like I said, nothing better than coming up underneath this big American flag and seeing for yourself. So once again, I'm Andy Morris for Mix 104.1 WCLE here at Don Ledford.
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0: 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Good morning, everybody. Bridget Forrester back live. We're at Kia of Cleveland, South Lee Highway at APD 40. General Manager John Davis is here. Huge Memorial Day savings this weekend, John.
1: Bridget, this is my favorite day of the whole entire year in the car business. We're super excited. We've marked down all the prices of our cars. Matter of fact, on the Seltoses, we got them marked $8,000 off. So you don't have to talk to anybody. You just come up and say, that's the one I want, and you get $8,000 off. And I've got a banker on site that's saying yes to you, yes to your situation, yes to a no down payment. You can buy you a car here at Kia Cleveland, and you can feel great about that deal.
0: Kias are known for getting great gas mileage. I know the Telluride has an all-new body style. It's absolutely beautiful vehicle. You got the 2027s out here.
1: Yep, we got them all. We got a lot of Tellurides, Seltoses, K4s. The K4s are getting close to 40 miles a gallon. Mm-hmm. Come by and check one of those out, and that car's $20,000. So, wow.
0: Yeah, that's here at Kia of Cleveland. 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Skies are clearing up a little bit here. If people want to shop online, though, you have people right there that can help.
1: You can check us out online. But listen, we just some things that are not online. I just bought a GX 550 Lexus. It's not online yet. I just bought a Toyota Grand Highlander with 3,000 miles. That's not online yet. Come by and check these out. And then we've got a bunch of cars. I just went out and looked at one. $5,000. If you want a car, say, I got $5,000 and I want something to drive off on the lot today, I've got that car here. Come by and say, John, I want a car, cash money, out the door for $5,000. I've got multiple of those in stock and you can leave in a car today.
0: That's right. No matter what your budget is, they're going to have something for you here at Kia of Cleveland, the number one volume Kia dealer in the state of Tennessee. 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
17: Showers for your Saturday morning. Saturday afternoon, we'll have more scattered storms moving through. Be aware of localized flooding. Highs will be in the low 80s. We'll see any showers and storms tapering off after about 5 p.m. And then on Sunday, scattered showers and storms likely once again, mainly in the afternoon with a high of 83. Memorial Day, 82 degrees, scattered showers in the morning, thunderstorms in the afternoon, and we'll have the same on Tuesday. Download the Local 3 weather app, free for iPhone and Android. I'm Chief Meteorologist David Carnes for the Local 3 Storm Alert Team.

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You're listening to Mix 104.1 WCLE. I'm Andy Morris, live here at Don Ledford Automotive right here in Cleveland, Tennessee, your only Chevy GMC dealership in the area. And, of course, it's time for that Memorial Day weekend sales event. I hope you guys are having a great start to your Memorial Day weekend. Again, I'm up here under the big American flag on the lot here at Don Ledford Automotive. And that's one thing that I do want to say. They take pride in being a part of the community. So not only do you have a great experience when you come up here and buy a vehicle, as far as driving away in a quality, top-notch vehicle, it doesn't matter if it's new, pre-owned, they only have the best of the best up here on the lot. But the experience with the people here at Don Ledford is a whole nother thing. 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And, of course, Memorial Day weekend, getting a look up at that big American flag definitely makes you proud to do business with Don Ledford Automotive. But as far as the inventory, got to talk about that a little bit. We've talked about the truck selection, mid-size trucks, Chevy Colorado, GMC Canyon. They've got those up here. They've got the great deal going on, up to $10,000 off Sierra and Silverado. 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Whatever you're looking for, they've got you covered. All you've got to do, go to donledford.com. You can browse the inventory on there. Give them a call, 423-380-8653. Or, of course, come up in person. Right now, it's looking a lot better outside. Those clouds have moved out. We've got a good gap in the weather here. Hopefully, it hangs around for a while, and you can come up here to Don Ledford right off North Lee Highway behind Bradley Square Mall. Check it out. Again, come visit me. They're open till 5 o'clock today, and then Memorial Day, they're open from 9 a.m. to 7 p.m. Once again, Don Ledford Automotive. Come check out. If you're in the market for a new vehicle, these guys up here are going to take care of you. If you want to visit with me, swing by, say hello. If you want to avoid me, I'm not going to hold it against you. 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
2: 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Good afternoon, everybody. Bridget Forrester wrapping up our live broadcast here at Kia of Cleveland. General Manager John Davis is here. John, you guys are here today and then regular hours Memorial Day as well.
3: That's right. Bridget, we are so busy this morning. Everybody's coming out and checking these deals out. 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And I just want to let you know, there ain't nobody in Georgia, Tennessee, or Alabama that can beat a Kia Cleveland deal today, next week, next year, or all year long. 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That's exactly what I'm going to give you.
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10: Showers for your Saturday morning. Saturday afternoon, we'll have more scattered storms moving through. Before be aware one, of localized flooding.
9: Community.
10: Highs will be in the low 80s. We'll see any showers and storms tapering off after about 5 p.m. And then on Sunday, scattered showers and storms likely once again, mainly in the afternoon with a high of 83. Memorial Day, 82 degrees, scattered showers in the morning, thunderstorms in the afternoon, and we'll have the same on Tuesday. Download the Local 3 weather app, free for iPhone and Android. I'm Chief Meteorologist David Carnes for the Local 3 Storm Alert Team.

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1: Good morning. You're listening to Mix 104.1 WCLE. I'm Andy Morris, live here at Don Ledford Automotive. 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And as I'm walking the lot here, I've made my way over. First of all, I am walking the lot. The sun has came out. It's nice right now. There's a gap in the weather. So if you want to come out in person, this is a great opportunity. Looks like it's going to be clear here for the next couple hours. Come up to Don Ledford if you're in the market for a new or a pre-owned vehicle. But as I said, I'm walking the lot here, and I'm in the pre-owned selection here, looking at everything that they have. And everything, every vehicle that I walk across has been marked down from its original price. Again, that's a testament to Don Ledford Automotive doing what they can to make sure you're getting the best possible deal on pre-owned inventory. And they've got pre-owned trucks. I'm looking at the trucks right now. It doesn't matter what specifically you're
2: good
1: looking for.
2: They probably have it.
1: Such a wide variety. Of course, they've got the Chevys. They've got the GMCs. They've also got some of those other trucks up here on the pre-owned inventory lot as well. Looking over here, they've got some minivans, they've got some SUVs. It doesn't matter what you're looking for. It's that time of the year where a lot of people are starting to get out and travel. Memorial Day weekend, of course, the Memorial Day weekend sales event is what's going on up here on those trucks. We've talked about that already. That big, huge $10,000 discount, potentially up to $10,000 on the Sierras and the Silverado. 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But pre-owned inventory, everything, I promise, everything's been marked down a significant amount. You got to come up, see it for yourself, or go to donledford.com. 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Talk to my friends here at Don Ledford, 423-380-8653. But again, the weather's nice. Get out, enjoy it while we can. Hopefully, it stays away for a little while. Because I enjoy walking around out here looking up at that big American flag right in the very front of the lot here at Don Ledford Automotive. Once again, I'm Andy Morris for Mix 104.1, creating community.
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0: There they are. 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
1: stuck
0: bit.
1: With it in a lot of uncomfortable situations.
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1: Showers for your Saturday morning. Saturday afternoon, we'll have more scattered storms moving through. Be aware of localized flooding. Highs will be in the low 80s. We'll see any showers and storms tapering off after about 5 p.m. And then on Sunday, scattered showers and storms likely once again, mainly in the afternoon with a high of 83. Memorial Day, 82 degrees, scattered showers in the morning, thunderstorms in the afternoon, and we'll have the same on Tuesday. Download the Local 3 weather app, free for iPhone and Android. I'm Chief Meteorologist David Carnes for the Local 3 Storm Alert Team.
2: 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I'm Andy Morris, live here at Don Ledford Automotive. And as I've been walking the lot today, of course, there is a break in the weather. It's really nice out right now. So I do encourage you, if you're going to do anything today, right now is a good time to do it. But specifically, come up here to Don Ledford and check out everything that they've got going on with their Memorial Day weekend sales event. Of course, we talked about that a few times. Going to continue to promote that. The Memorial Day weekend sales event, up to $10,000 off Sierra and Silverado. So if you're in the market for a truck, since we're talking about trucks again, we need to just go ahead and dub Don Ledford Automotive as the truck place, because they've got you covered. It doesn't matter what you're looking for when it comes to trucks. I'm looking at utility trucks right now. So if you got a company or a business and you're in the need for a nice utility truck, they've got the powerful 2500 HD utility trucks with the workstations on the back. I'm walking between those right now. Very nice trucks that'll help you get the job done. They've got the flatbeds as well. So moving on from that, I want to get back over to the ones that I really enjoy looking at. They've got the Chevy Silverado, the GMC Sierra, and of course, my absolute favorite, the GMC Denali. It's the GMC Sierra Denali. That's the nice one. That's the really nice one. All the bells and whistles on that one. So if you're in the market for a truck, when it comes to Chevy GMC, there's no one else in the area that has the selection that Don Ledford Automotive has. 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You can call my friend Sam Bain. He's up here working hard today. And, of course, I've known Sam for a long time. You guys would enjoy coming up here and talking to Sam. He's a great guy. He's a sales manager here at Don Ledford. He's going to help you drive away in one of these nice trucks today. And I promise you, I'll stay out of the way. If you want to come up, say hello, I'll say hello. But I know a lot of people try to avoid me. I won't get upset over that. But just come see Sam. He'll take care of you once again here at Don Ledford Automotive for the Memorial Day weekend sales event. 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

0: Good afternoon. You're listening to Mix 104.1 WCLE. I'm Andy Morris, live here at Don Ledford Automotive. And, of course, we've been talking all morning about the Memorial Day sales event going on up here at Don Ledford Automotive. When it comes to trucks, they've got you covered. They've got the best inventory around. But that Memorial Day weekend sales event, up to $10,000 off GMC Sierra or Chevy Silverado. So definitely come check out those trucks. But I want to continue as I walk around the lot here. It is nice. The sun is out. I encourage everybody to come out, see what's on the lot in person. Of course, you can go to donledford.com to browse the inventory. I tell you that all the time. But I want to talk about some of the people up here. Obviously, many of you know Debbie Melton, the owner here at Don Ledford Automotive, and she does a great job making sure that she's got the most friendly staff around. My buddy Chris Cobb is the GM, Sam Bain, sales manager. Sam Bain's on the lot today, and he's kind of taking me around and showing me some stuff. Again, I've been looking at those trucks. That's really what when it comes to inventory, they've got more trucks than anything. So if you're in the market for a truck, they've got you covered there. But I'm also looking at the pre-owned inventory as well. Pre-owned vehicles are something that they make sure it doesn't matter what you're looking for. They want to make sure that their selection offers high-quality vehicles, and they're all very carefully inspected to meet the safety standards for you and your family as everyone's getting ready to travel. Again, Memorial Day weekend, a lot of trips being taken. They've got minivans. They've got compact SUVs. I'm walking right down the row here looking at everything they have, and whatever you're looking for, they've probably got it right here at Don Ledford Automotive. So you've got to come up, see for yourself. Like I said, weather's getting kind of nice. Hopefully it hangs around for a while so we can enjoy it. But this is a great opportunity to come up here or, again, browse online at donledford.com. 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
8: Showers for your Saturday morning. Saturday afternoon, we'll have more scattered storms moving through. Be aware of localized flooding. Highs will be in the low 80s. We'll see any showers and storms tapering off after about 5 p.m. And then on Sunday, scattered showers and storms likely once again, mainly in the afternoon with a high of 83. Memorial Day, 82 degrees, scattered showers in the morning, thunderstorms in the afternoon, and we'll have the same on Tuesday. Download the Local 3 weather app, free for iPhone and Android. I'm Chief Meteorologist David Carnes for the Local 3 Storm Alert Team.
0: 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Good afternoon, everybody. Bridget Forrester back live. 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

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You're listening to Mix 104.1 WCLE. I'm Andy Morris, live here at Don Ledford Automotive right here in Cleveland, Tennessee, right off North Lee Highway, and I'm looking up at the big American flag. I'd say it's got to be the biggest American flag up flying in the community, in the area. So you got to come up and just check that out in honor of Memorial Day weekend. Again, here at Don Ledford, they've got a sales event going on where you can get up to $10,000 off GMC Sierra or Chevy Silverado. But listen, I want to be honest here with everybody, as I always am, but we're all frustrated with gas prices right now. I think everybody's raising their hands saying, yeah, I'm that guy, I'm that, yeah, that lady right now. I'm frustrated with the gas prices. They have gas-efficient SUVs here at Don Ledford Automotive. They've got the Chevy Trailblazer, which very, very nice compact SUV, along with the Chevy Trax. A lot of people this time of year, summer's getting kicked off. Everyone's getting out, traveling around, taking those family trips, going on those fun adventures. There's not a better way to do that than saving some money on some gas and getting some of these gas-efficient vehicles. As I look at this Chevy Trax, very nice compact SUV, and it's a little bit, it's one of those crossovers. So crossover with a hatchback SUV. If you haven't seen it, you can go to donledford.com, check it out for yourself. And of course, the Trailblazer, along with the GMC Acadia. They've got several Acadias on the lot. Now, I'm a previous owner of a GMC Acadia. My kids loved it. My wife loved it. I loved it. We took a lot of trips in it. So if you're looking for a little bit bigger SUV, the GMC Acadia, that's the one that you need to come up here and check out in person as we have this nice break in the weather. So once again, Memorial Day sales event going on at Don Ledford Automotive. For Mix 104.1, I'm Andy Morris. I'm going to be here for at least another hour. They're open till 5 o'clock tonight, and on Memorial Day, open till 7 o'clock. So come up, check out the inventory here at Don Ledford. 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
2: 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I'm Andy Morris, once again live here at Don Ledford Automotive. Good afternoon, everybody. And I do want to say this, there's a break in the weather. So till about 5:30, it's going to be nice, clear, sunny. It's currently about 70, 72 degrees outside. Perfect time to come up here in person and see what's on the lot at Don Ledford Automotive. And with that, I want to plug some of the individuals that you'll talk to when you're up here, because we've talked about, you know, Don Ledford Automotive is a family-owned business, has been for decades now, just a staple here in the community, and again, your very own Chevy GMC dealership. And when you talk about the people that you're going to interact with when you're up here, you get a very at-home experience. 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But the truck selection, like I said, it is Memorial Day weekend. This is a great time while the weather's nice to come up here in person and see what they have when it comes to the new inventory. That great deal going on the Memorial Day weekend. Sales, it's up to $10,000 off for Sierra or Silverado, but back to pre-owned. I'm looking at what they have here inventory-wise. They've got GMC Sierras over here. They've got F-150s. They've got the GMC Sierra Denali. They've got Silverados. The truck selection, second to none here at Don Ledford. As I continue to walk on down here, they even have some full-size SUVs. And I see a Suburban, I see an Expedition. The used inventory, great when you're looking for any SUV. They've got the midsize and compact SUVs as well. Again, just check out online, come up in person. These guys that I just mentioned to you, they're going to make sure that you drive away happy with the best possible deal on your purchase. So again, they're open today. I believe it's till 5 o'clock. Yeah, 5 o'clock today, 7 o'clock on Memorial Day. So Monday on Memorial Day, they're open till 7 o'clock. 5 o'clock today. Excited to always be up here. You need to come up here as well if you're looking for a vehicle, because these fellas are going to take care of you. Once again, for Mix 104.1 WCLE, I'm Andy Morris, creating community.
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0: 94.1 WCLE. Good afternoon, everybody. Bridget Forrester back live. We're at Toyota of Cleveland, I-75 at exit 20. Joey Abdullah joins us now. Joey, it's Memorial Day weekend at Toyota of Cleveland. What does that mean?
1: Well, it's a lot of fun, first of all, and I always love being on with you, Bridget, so I'm glad you came today, and we're having a lot of fun. Yeah, we got the bouncy houses. We're giving away really cool parking chairs. Honestly, you just got to come see it. It's just a really cool chair. We have a lot of specials, new and used, you know, from 6,000 all the way to 86,000. So from your first car to your dream car, we got it here at Toyota Cleveland. We have over 150 used cars in stock, and we have plenty of new inventory that just came in. So, and our service appointment is open as well. So we're doing buy three tires, get one for $1. So even if you're not in the market for a car, come see us, hang out with us. And it's, like I said, turned out to be a beautiful day.
0: That's right. Yeah, it's going to be a fun experience out here. You know, we've got the inflatables for the kids, hot dogs inside. So a great time here at Toyota of Cleveland, and some amazing deals as well.
1: No, absolutely. It's just been a lot of fun. You know, we have a few units that we highlighted. Just, you know, we're going to wholesale them soon at the end of the month. So it's like, why not give the public a chance to buy them too? So one of the deals that really stands out to me, we got a 22 Nissan Altima, one owner, for under $10,000. If you look at what a $10,000 car is nowadays, it's no secret. It's not what it used to be. But to 22 one owner, this one is a deal that I got to say, you know, if I was in the market for a vehicle for that price range, I would buy it.
0: That's right. And like you said, no matter the price range, you guys are going to have what they're looking for here today at Toyota of Cleveland. Memorial Day weekend, always a great time to purchase a vehicle.
1: Absolutely. Like I said, and even if you're not sure if you're ready, come test drive, come hang out with us. Even if you just need an oil change, we'll get you in and out. No appointment necessary. Like I said, it's a blessing to be here. It's a great team of great people, and it's low pressure too. It's not what you think about. You think about a car dealership.
0: Joey Abdullah, thank you so much.
1: That's it. Thank you so much.
0: All right, we're here at Toyota of Cleveland, I-75, exit 20, online at toyotaofcleveland.com. 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I'm Bridget, creating community on Mix 104.1.
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11: Showers for your Saturday morning. Saturday afternoon, we'll have more scattered storms moving through. Be aware of localized flooding. Highs will be in the low 80s. We'll see any showers and storms tapering off after about 5 p.m. And then on Sunday, scattered showers and storms likely once again, mainly in the afternoon with a high of 83. Memorial Day, 82 degrees, scattered showers in the morning, thunderstorms in the afternoon, and we'll have the same on Tuesday. Download the Local 3 weather app, free for iPhone and Android. I'm Chief Meteorologist David Carnes for the Local 3 Storm Alert Team.

0: Good afternoon once again. I'm Andy Morris, live here from Mix 104.1 WCLE at Don Ledford Automotive. And as we wrap up here for the day, they don't wrap up. They're going to continue to keep working hard here at Don Ledford Automotive right off North Lee Highway here in Cleveland, your only Chevy GMC dealership here in the area. But I do want to talk about, before I leave here, kind of recap everything that we've talked about. We know the gas prices are just absolutely insane right now. You're talking over $4 a gallon. They've got vehicles up here for you. Looking at these new vehicles, they've got the Chevy Trax, which is more of a compact SUV crossover. They've got the Chevy Trailblazer. 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So when you're out, again, it's Memorial Day weekend, you're getting ready to go into the summer, you're going to be taking those family trips, Don Ledford Automotive has those gas-efficient vehicles, SUVs for the whole family to drive around in. 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But like I said in the first segment, my absolute favorite is the GMC Sierra Denali. Such a nice truck. It's one of those ones, if you're like me, you don't want to bang it up too much because it's so nice. But they also have those trucks for those big jobs too. Come up, check those out. 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So again, it's the Memorial Day weekend sales event. They're open till 5 o'clock today, 7 o'clock on Memorial Day. So I'm going to repeat that one more time. Open till 5 o'clock today, this Saturday. And then on Monday, open till 7 o'clock. If you're in the market, not in the market, I recommend coming up. There's going to be something up here you like. I can promise you that. They also have those mid-size trucks, Chevy Colorado on the lot. Just really good-looking new vehicles. We've talked about the pre-owned. Great selection there as well. 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

0: 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Good afternoon, everybody. Bridget Forrester back live here at Toyota of Cleveland, I-75 at exit 20. It's a great time, a great weekend to purchase a vehicle here on this Memorial Day weekend. Of course, they'll be here throughout the day today and on Monday as well. Some great savings for you. Over 150 used cars of all price ranges in stock here. 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They have a 2021 4Runner SR5 priced at just $28,995, a 2025 Camry LE priced at just $26,995, and a 2022 Altima priced at just $99.95. Joey Abdello was on with us earlier. 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
8: Showers for your Saturday morning. Saturday afternoon, we'll have more scattered storms moving through. Be aware of localized flooding. Highs will be in the low 80s. We'll see any showers and storms tapering off after about 5 p.m. And then on Sunday, scattered showers and storms likely once again, mainly in the afternoon with a high of 83. Memorial Day, 82 degrees, scattered showers in the morning, thunderstorms in the afternoon, and we'll have the same on Tuesday. Download the Local 3 weather app, free for iPhone and Android. I'm Chief Meteorologist David Carnes for the Local 3 Storm Alert Team.
9: 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I'll be there live this Saturday from 10 to 12 for their Memorial Day sales event. 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

0: 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Good afternoon, everybody. Bridget Forrester back live at Toyota of Cleveland, I-75 at exit 20. 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
12: Showers for your Saturday morning. Saturday afternoon, we'll have more scattered storms moving through. Be aware of localized flooding. Highs will be in the low 80s. We'll see any showers and storms tapering off after about 5 p.m. And then on Sunday, scattered showers and storms likely once again, mainly in the afternoon with a high of 83. Memorial Day, 82 degrees, scattered showers in the morning, thunderstorms in the afternoon, and we'll have the same on Tuesday. Download the Local 3 weather app, free for iPhone and Android. I'm Chief Meteorologist David Carnes for the Local 3 Storm Alert Team.

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Good afternoon, everybody. Bridget Forrester back live. We're at Toyota of Cleveland, I-75 at exit 20. 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

0: 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Good afternoon, everybody. Bridget Forrester back with a final check-in here from Toyota of Cleveland, I-75 at exit 20. 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They do have some great new car specials as well. And if you're interested in leasing a vehicle, some great incentives for you there. Low payments and zero money down required. So come by and talk with them about that. 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So come on out and shop the lot here at Toyota of Cleveland this weekend. Of course, they're here today and also regular hours on Monday as well here at Toyota of Cleveland and online at toyotaofcleveland.com. 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
11: Showers for your Saturday morning. Saturday afternoon, we'll have more scattered storms moving through. Be aware of localized flooding. Highs will be in the low 80s. We'll see any showers and storms tapering off after about 5 p.m. And then on Sunday, scattered showers and storms likely once again, mainly in the afternoon with a high of 83. Memorial Day, 82 degrees, scattered showers in the morning, thunderstorms in the afternoon, and we'll have the same on Tuesday. Download the Local 3 weather app, free for iPhone and Android. I'm Chief Meteorologist David Carnes for the Local 3 Storm Alert Team.

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0: 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I've got more songs from mix artists like Lady Gaga, Bruno Mars, and Sabrina Carpenter coming up.
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10: Showers for your Saturday morning. Saturday afternoon, we'll have more scattered storms moving through. Be aware of localized flooding. Highs will be in the low 80s. We'll see any showers and storms tapering off after about 5 p.m. And then on Sunday, scattered showers and storms likely once again, mainly in the afternoon with a high of 83. Memorial Day, 82 degrees, scattered showers in the morning, thunderstorms in the afternoon, and we'll have the same on Tuesday. Download the Local 3 weather app, free for iPhone and Android. I'm Chief Meteorologist David Carnes for the Local 3 Storm Alert Team.
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7: Showers for your Saturday morning. Saturday afternoon, we'll have more scattered storms moving through. Be aware of localized flooding. Highs will be in the low 80s. We'll see any showers and storms tapering off after about 5 p.m. And then on Sunday, scattered showers and storms likely once again, mainly in the afternoon with a high of 83. Memorial Day, 82 degrees, scattered showers in the morning, thunderstorms in the afternoon, and we'll have the same on Tuesday. Download the Local 3 weather app, free for iPhone and Android. I'm Chief Meteorologist David Carnes for the Local 3 Storm Alert Team.

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6: Showers for your Saturday morning. Saturday afternoon, we'll have more scattered storms moving through. Be aware of localized flooding. Highs will be in the low 80s. We'll see any showers and storms tapering off after about 5 p.m. And then on Sunday, scattered showers and storms likely once again, mainly in the afternoon with a high of 83. Memorial Day, 82 degrees, scattered showers in the morning, thunderstorms in the afternoon, and we'll have the same on Tuesday. 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I'm Chief Meteorologist David Carnes for the Local 3 Storm Alert Team.

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8: Showers for your Saturday morning. Saturday afternoon, we'll have more scattered storms moving through. Be aware of localized flooding. Highs will be in the low 80s. We'll see any showers and storms tapering off after about 5 p.m. And then on Sunday, scattered showers and storms likely once again, mainly in the afternoon with a high of 83. Memorial Day, 82 degrees, scattered showers in the morning, thunderstorms in the afternoon, and we'll have the same on Tuesday. 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I'm Chief Meteorologist David Carnes for the Local 3 Storm Alert Team.

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7: Showers for your Saturday morning. Saturday afternoon, we'll have more scattered storms moving through. Be aware of localized flooding. Highs will be in the low 80s. We'll see any showers and storms tapering off after about 5 p.m. And then on Sunday, scattered showers and storms likely once again, mainly in the afternoon with a high of 83. Memorial Day, 82 degrees, scattered showers in the morning, thunderstorms in the afternoon, and we'll have the same on Tuesday. 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I'm Chief Meteorologist David Carnes for the Local 3 Storm Alert Team.

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I'll be there live this Saturday from 10 to 12 for their Memorial Day sales event. We'll see you at Kia of Cleveland, South Lee Highway at APD 40 this Saturday.

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6: Showers for your Saturday morning. Saturday afternoon, we'll have more scattered storms moving through. Be aware of localized flooding. Highs will be in the low 80s. We'll see any showers and storms tapering off after about 5 p.m. And then on Sunday, scattered showers and storms likely once again, mainly in the afternoon with a high of 83. Memorial Day, 82 degrees, scattered showers in the morning, thunderstorms in the afternoon, and we'll have the same on Tuesday. Download the Local 3 weather app, free for iPhone and Android. I'm Chief Meteorologist David Carnes for the Local 3 Storm Alert Team.
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9: Showers for your Saturday morning. Saturday afternoon, we'll have more scattered storms moving through. Be aware of localized flooding. Highs will be in the low 80s. We'll see any showers and storms tapering off after about 5 p.m. And then on Sunday, scattered showers and storms likely once again, mainly in the afternoon with a high of 83. Memorial Day, 82 degrees, scattered showers in the morning, thunderstorms in the afternoon, and we'll have the same on Tuesday. 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I'm Chief Meteorologist David Carnes for the Local 3 Storm Alert Team.

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10: Showers for your Saturday morning. Saturday afternoon, we'll have more scattered storms moving through. Be aware of localized flooding. Highs will be in the low 80s. We'll see any showers and storms tapering off after about 5 p.m. And then on Sunday, scattered showers and storms likely once again, mainly in the afternoon with a high of 83. Memorial Day, 82 degrees, scattered showers in the morning, thunderstorms in the afternoon, and we'll have the same on Tuesday. 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I'm Chief Meteorologist David Carnes for the Local 3 Storm Alert Team.

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9: Showers for your Saturday morning. Saturday afternoon, we'll have more scattered storms moving through. Be aware of localized flooding. Highs will be in the low 80s. We'll see any showers and storms tapering off after about 5 p.m. And then on Sunday, scattered showers and storms likely once again, mainly in the afternoon with a high of 83. Memorial Day, 82 degrees, scattered showers in the morning, thunderstorms in the afternoon, and we'll have the same on Tuesday. Download the Local 3 weather app, free for iPhone and Android. I'm Chief Meteorologist David Carnes for the Local 3 Storm Alert Team.
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9: Showers for your Saturday morning. Saturday afternoon, we'll have more scattered storms moving through. Be aware of localized flooding. Highs will be in the low 80s. We'll see any showers and storms tapering off after about 5 p.m. And then on Sunday, scattered showers and storms likely once again, mainly in the afternoon with a high of 83. Memorial Day, 82 degrees, scattered showers in the morning, thunderstorms in the afternoon, and we'll have the same on Tuesday. Download the Local 3 weather app, free for iPhone and Android. I'm Chief Meteorologist David Carnes for the Local 3 Storm Alert Team.

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8: Showers for your Saturday morning. Saturday afternoon, we'll have more scattered storms moving through. Be aware of localized flooding. Highs will be in the low 80s. We'll see any showers and storms tapering off after about 5 p.m. And then on Sunday, scattered showers and storms likely once again, mainly in the afternoon with a high of 83. Memorial Day, 82 degrees, scattered showers in the morning, thunderstorms in the afternoon, and we'll have the same on Tuesday. Download the Local 3 weather app, free for iPhone and Android. I'm Chief Meteorologist David Carnes for the Local 3 Storm Alert Team.

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1: 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I'll be there live this Saturday from 10 to 12 for their Memorial Day sales event. 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
9: Showers for your Saturday morning. Saturday afternoon, we'll have more scattered storms moving through. Be aware of localized flooding. Highs will be in the low 80s. We'll see any showers and storms tapering off after about 5 p.m. And then on Sunday, scattered showers and storms likely once again, mainly in the afternoon with a high of 83. Memorial Day, 82 degrees, scattered showers in the morning, thunderstorms in the afternoon, and we'll have the same on Tuesday. Download the Local 3 weather app, free for iPhone and Android. I'm Chief Meteorologist David Carnes for the Local 3 Storm Alert Team.
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6: Showers for your Saturday morning. Saturday afternoon, we'll have more scattered storms moving through. Be aware of localized flooding. Highs will be in the low 80s. We'll see any showers and storms tapering off after about 5 p.m. And then on Sunday, scattered showers and storms likely once again, mainly in the afternoon with a high of 83. Memorial Day, 82 degrees, scattered showers in the morning, thunderstorms in the afternoon, and we'll have the same on Tuesday. 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I'm Chief Meteorologist David Carnes for the Local 3 Storm Alert Team.

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7: Showers for your Saturday morning. Saturday afternoon, we'll have more scattered storms moving through. Be aware of localized flooding. Highs will be in the low 80s. We'll see any showers and storms tapering off after about 5 p.m. And then on Sunday, scattered showers and storms likely once again, mainly in the afternoon with a high of 83. Memorial Day, 82 degrees, scattered showers in the morning, thunderstorms in the afternoon, and we'll have the same on Tuesday. Download the Local 3 weather app, free for iPhone and Android. I'm Chief Meteorologist David Carnes for the Local 3 Storm Alert Team.

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1: 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The deals are starting to heat up this May at Mountain View Nissan of Cleveland. 0% APR on 2026 Rogues, Muranos, Pathfinders, and Frontiers, excluding S-Trim. 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
5: Showers for your Saturday morning. Saturday afternoon, we'll have more scattered storms moving through. Be aware of localized flooding. Highs will be in the low 80s. We'll see any showers and storms tapering off after about 5 p.m. And then on Sunday, scattered showers and storms likely once again, mainly in the afternoon with a high of 83. Memorial Day, 82 degrees, scattered showers in the morning, thunderstorms in the afternoon, and we'll have the same on Tuesday. 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I'm Chief Meteorologist David Carnes for the Local 3 Storm Alert Team.
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9: Showers for your Saturday morning. Saturday afternoon, we'll have more scattered storms moving through. Be aware of localized flooding. Highs will be in the low 80s. We'll see any showers and storms tapering off after about 5 p.m. And then on Sunday, scattered showers and storms likely once again, mainly in the afternoon with a high of 83. Memorial Day, 82 degrees, scattered showers in the morning, thunderstorms in the afternoon, and we'll have the same on Tuesday. 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I'm Chief Meteorologist David Carnes for the Local 3 Storm Alert Team.
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1: Fox News, I'm Angelo Bavaro. The White House is on lockdown after reports of shots fired nearby. Sources tell Fox a gunman fired multiple times and was taken down by Secret Service. That suspect never got inside the perimeter. That scene is now contained. President Trump says a peace agreement with Iran has been, quote, largely negotiated.
2: Fox is told that a call took place today at 1 p.m. and that was supposed to include leaders from Saudi, Qatar, the UAE, Egypt, Turkey, and Pakistan. President Trump said that he would meet with Steve Witkoff and Jared Kushner.
1: Fox's Alex Hogan. New details emerging in the assassination plot against Ivanka Trump.
3: The trained Iraqi national who was taken into custody last week allegedly made a pledge to kill Ivanka and had a blueprint of her Florida home.
1: That is Fox's Chelley Painter. 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